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19: A better life with Dr. Sanjay Gupta.
20: A colleague of mine went to a meeting of the primetime seniors the other week. There are programs like this all over the country for people in their 60s, 70s, 80s, and beyond to stay active. It's not just something to keep older folks busy. It helps to keep their bodies in shape and their brains sharp. Showing up with a good attitude is a must, and research shows that having the right mindset actually does lead to better physical aging. So if you need some suggestions to boost your positivity, experts we talked to recommended focusing on goals, which can boost your confidence. Practice gratitude, they said. One of the seniors my colleague met told her that just waking up in the morning is, quote, better than the alternative. That's true. Focus on the things you can control. Diet and exercise, and very importantly, surround yourself with positive people, because that can be contagious. I'm Dr. Sanjay Gupta, helping you live a better life.
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13: For more than a decade, the Environmental Working Group has put out a list of the so-called Dirty Dozen. These are the non-organic produce contaminated with the highest levels of pesticides. Well, this year, spinach topped the list, followed by kale, collard, mustard greens, strawberries, grapes, nectarines, peaches, cherries, apples, blackberries, pears, potatoes, and blueberries. 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Point is, though, you could consider buying these items organic if and when you can, and then taking extra care when you wash them. The FDA recommends rinsing all fruits and vegetables, even the ones that are organic, under running water that is slightly warmer than room temperature. Don't use soap, bleach, or any fancy produce washes. I'm Dr. Sanjay Gupta, helping you live a better life.
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17: There are lots of things you can measure to get an idea of how healthy you are at any given moment. Temperature, heart rate, blood pressure, just to name a few. But how about how healthy you will be and how long you're likely to live? According to a new study out of the University at Buffalo, two simple strength tests are pretty accurate at predicting longevity in older women. One is hand grip strength, and the other is how quickly people can stand up from a seated position without using their arms. By the way, I remember interviewing former President Jimmy Carter when he was quite old and being really impressed how he just popped out of the chair without using his arms. Not a lot of older people can actually do that. But I think the message here is that maintaining strength as you age is going to help you perform everyday activities, but also help you avoid injury and stay independent. I'm Dr. Sanjay Gupta, helping you live a better life.
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17: For years, we've been talking about both the positive and negative effects of being on social media. And I would say, by and large, for older adults, social media is net positive. Not all positive, but net positive. Helps them keep in touch with friends and stay social. But for younger people, social media use, especially heavy use, tends to be net negative. In fact, according to this year's World Happiness Report, youth who use social media more than 5 hours a day reported a lower level of well-being. And researchers who study this sort of thing found that many teens wish these platforms didn't even exist, and yet they can't seem to stop using them. Experts we talked to largely suggested two things. Ideally, along with your friend group, take some time offline. Also, try to recurate your algorithm, so it shows you posts that'll make you feel good. I'm Dr. Sanjay Gupta, helping you live a better life.
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19: For years, we've been talking about both the positive and negative effects of being on social media. And I would say, by and large, for older adults, social media is net positive. Not all positive, but net positive. Helps them keep in touch with friends and stay social. But for younger people, social media use, especially heavy use, tends to be net negative. In fact, according to this year's World Happiness Report, youth who use social media more than 5 hours a day reported a lower level of well-being. And researchers who study this sort of thing found that many teens wish these platforms didn't even exist, and yet they can't seem to stop using them. Experts we talked to largely suggested two things. Ideally, along with your friend group, take some time offline. Also, try to recurate your algorithm so it shows you posts that'll make you feel good. I'm Dr. Sanjay Gupta, helping you live a better life.

farm was a place to go. Load a truck up, hit the dirt road. Jump the barbed wire, spread the word. Light the bonfire and call the girls. King in the can and the Marlboro man. Jack and Jim were a few good men. Where you learn how to kiss and cuss and fight too. Better watch out for the boys in blue. And all this small town, he said, she said. Ain't it funny how rumors spread? Like I know something y'all don't know. Man, that talk is getting old. You better mind your business, man. Watch your mouth. Before I have to knock that loud mouth out. I'm tired of talking, man. Y'all ain't listening. Them old

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0: It's always on 5 in Margaritaville, come to think of it.
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0: You've been there, haven't you?
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11: A Better Life with Dr. Sanjay Gupta.
12: A colleague of mine went to a meeting of the primetime seniors the other week. There are programs like this all over the country for people in their 60s, 70s, 80s, and beyond to stay active. It's not just something to keep older folks busy. It helps to keep their bodies in shape and their brains sharp. Showing up with a good attitude is a must, and research shows that having the right mindset actually does lead to better physical aging. So if you need some suggestions to boost your positivity, experts we talked to recommended focusing on goals, which can boost your confidence. Practice gratitude, they said. One of the seniors my colleague met told her that just waking up in the morning is, quote, better than the alternative. That's true. Focus on the things you can control. Diet and exercise, and very importantly, surround yourself with positive people, because that can be contagious. I'm Dr. Sanjay Gupta, helping you live a better life.
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7: A Better Life with Dr. Sanjay Gupta.
8: Osteoporosis affects millions of people in the United States and around the world. It's a disease that basically causes someone's bones to become weak, brittle, and porous, which can increase their risk of fractures. Now, the good news here is there are things you can do other than, or in addition to, taking medications to prevent fractures before it's too late. One is to up your intake of calcium and vitamin D. You also want to eat more protein. One functional medicine dietitian told us that that helps build muscle, and if you're building muscle strength, then you are also building bone strength. You want to be mindful of your workouts. The best ways to build bone density, one therapist told us, are going to be resistance exercises like lifting weights, and also exercises that make your bones take a bit of an impact, such as jumping or even running, just loading the bones a little bit more. I'm Dr. Sanjay Gupta, helping you live a better life.
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1: A hospital floor rarely ever feels still. There's always a call light going off, a family waiting for an answer, or a patient whose condition is starting to take a turn. Nurses are often the direct line to the patient, the ones tracking how someone's really doing and keeping everything on track. Lately, though, for nurse Katie Oberhelman, it's been harder to juggle it all. Oberhelman has been a nurse for more than a decade and works on the medical floor at St. Joseph Hospital in Texas. St. Joseph Health is part of Common Spirit Health, one of the larger Catholic nonprofit health systems in the U.S. Oberhelman says the biggest issue on her floor isn't one bad day or one hard shift. It's an environment created by Common Spirit that's always too stretched thin. One of the biggest issues is short staffing.
2: The unit I work on, we are a five patient to one nurse ratio. The less staff we have to support us, like our patient care assistants and that kind of support staff, it's hard to provide care for patients that we call total care, that need assistance with everything: feeding, bathing, changing, all of those things. When you multiply that out by your five patients, if you have a very heavy patient load, it can be very taxing on you mentally and physically.
1: She says when other departments are short-staffed too, more of the work trickles down to the people already at the bedside because there's nowhere else for it to go.
2: Oftentimes, you know, we're short-staffed across the hospital with dietary, respiratory therapy, lots of different facets. And so, delivering and picking up trays is often something that falls to us. Housekeeping things tend to fall to us, especially at night. There's not many housekeepers at night. And so, you know, that could just be as simple as getting like blankets and things up to the floor, or just cleaning the rooms. You know, sometimes there's a big delay in that. So we do our best to assist them when we can. And I know, like, and not my unit, but in ER, they struggle with that, having to flip their own beds. So, you know, when a patient gets discharged from the ER, they are having to do all of the cleaning to get that bed ready for another patient, which is time that could be spent in direct patient care and things that nursing shouldn't have to be doing. But if nursing doesn't do it, it just doesn't get done.
1: When nurses are pulled into everything else, there's less time for the work patients actually need them for: medications, check-ins, careful assessments, and the ability to catch problems early. Over time, this overflow can change how people feel about their job.
2: I and so many of my coworkers, you know, we go into nursing to help people. That was, you know, our intention and what we want to do. And all of those extra tasks kind of pull us away from being as present as possible with our patients. And we've lost a lot of good nurses. They get very frustrated and move on to different hospitals that have better conditions, better pay.
1: When an experienced nurse leaves, a hospital doesn't just lose another person on the schedule. It loses the experience, guidance, and morale that came with them. These concerns at St. Joseph are also part of a larger worker safety conversation. This past spring, the National Council for Occupational Safety and Health published its Dirty Dozen list. The report highlights 12 companies where American workers have raised large concerns about unsafe and challenging conditions. One of the companies named is Common Spirit Health.
7: From workers, we hear things from unsafe staffing, workplace violence, you know, exposure to chemical hazards. There's also when workers attempt to come together as a group to maybe unionize, there has been anti-union practices. So it's pretty alarming that even in healthcare, we're seeing that workers are not safe.
1: That's Jessica Martinez, the executive director of the National Council for Occupational Safety and Health. She says the report highlights just how many of these issues are preventable and fixable.
7: The Dirty Dozen exposes 12 companies where we know that profit is prioritized over human life. We know that these 12 employers are not outliers. They represent a system where safety violations have become the cost, essentially, of doing business. So there are some core themes that we have found in the report itself at the Dirty Dozen. And across industries, we are seeing, you know, very similar patterns that profits go up, but we are seeing protections for workers and human life go down.
1: The report is based on extensive research from OSHA and federal enforcement data, as well as court records, media reporting, and countless conversations with workers at these companies.
7: We know that OSHA has about 1,800 inspectors for 130 million workers across 8 million workplaces. So we know that these numbers are real because at that rate, it would take, you know, really over 150 years to inspect every workplace just once. And that means that companies are often not afraid of the consequences. And when there are consequences, we know that the penalties are, you know, a slap on the wrist, very, very low.
1: Back in Texas, Oberhelman shares that she and many of her colleagues have repeatedly brought these concerns to Common Spirit. However, it's become a chronic pattern of speaking with leadership and then radio silence.
2: I feel like in a lot of our staff meetings, they always say, you know, we'll escalate it, we will take that to the higher management, and nothing ever changes.
1: To get action, they voted to unionize last December with the National Nurses Organizing Committee, a branch of National Nurses United. For Oberhelman, that decision wasn't about turning against the hospital. In some ways, it was the opposite. St. Joseph is where her career began, and she has a lot of fond memories of what it used to be like before Common Spirit took over.
2: We do serve a population of patients that other hospitals won't see for financial reasons, often, you know, no insurance. We see a lot of those patients. That was one of the things that drew me to St. Joseph. When I first became a nurse, I felt like I could do the most good at St. Joseph.
1: In addition to being overworked, she and others have raised issues about workplace violence, pest infestations, broken elevators, and other basic safety and maintenance problems. The difference now is that they have someone else in their corner fighting for them. For workers in any industry, Martinez echoes that there's always more power together. If you have concerns about your company, she says one of the first steps is to talk to coworkers and document what's happening before filing a complaint or asking for help from a union or local worker center.
7: Now more than ever, it's important that they start by talking to their coworkers to realize that they're not isolated and they may not be the only person dealing through a challenge at work or maybe a dangerous working condition. The power of collective action is really true and offers just more protections in a real sense, right? It's harder to retaliate against a group of workers than an individual.
1: Oberhelman is now on the bargaining team as St. Joseph nurses work toward their first contract. After years of feeling like decisions were being made somewhere else, it's a big weight off to finally have a voice. Still, though, the bigger question goes beyond St. Joseph's. Nurses are often described as the backbone of healthcare, but a backbone can only carry so much before the whole body begins to break down. When hospital systems run too lean, the strain affects patient outcomes, and the same issues are happening across the U.S. as more hospitals merge. For Oberhelman, the fight isn't just about nurses either. She says every role is affected by the policies set by leadership. That's why she hopes this first contract can eventually lead to greater change throughout.
2: While this is a nurses union, every facet of our hospital is understaffed. And so our hope going forward is that in developing our union, we can help lay the foundation for meaningful changes for every part of our hospital. You know, we work so closely with everyone and we see how frustrated they are, especially in this economy and everything.
1: A hospital can have the right mission statement, the right equipment, and the right employees, but if the serious issues that are brought up repeatedly never get fixed, the system starts asking the impossible from the ones who stay. You can learn more about this topic, the National Council for Occupational Safety, and our guests, Jessica Martinez and Katie Oberhelman, by heading to our website, viewpointsradio.org. 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Our production manager is Jay Silvers. I'm Gary Price.
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1: For most of us, food isn't just about fuel. It's a small part of our day where we still have some control and get a choice. But inside a prison or jail, that control and freedom to choose is taken away. You eat what's given to you at the time that it's served. This story isn't about whether people behind bars should get a choice or be served restaurant-quality meals. It's about basic human dignity and care. According to the Prison Policy Initiative, nearly 2 million people are behind bars in the U.S. at any given time. For this population, the food they're served isn't just unappetizing. It can be spoiled, overly processed, and degrading. One person who's investigated these meals is Aisha Tu Yusuf, Vice President of Innovation Programs at the national nonprofit Impact Justice, which led research on prison meals across America.
2: The research that we did when we were creating the report, we found that 75% of Impact Justice folks that Impact Justice surveyed reported eating moldy bread or curdled milk or rotten fruits and other spoiled foods. We also had people that said to us that they were eating food that they saw in packages that said not fit for human consumption. So whereas that may not be every single prison, clearly the majority of individuals that we surveyed responded that the meals in which they were served were not food in which they wanted to eat or should be eating.
1: Yusuf is also the co-author of the book Eating Behind Bars, Ending the Hidden Punishment of Food in Prison. Last month, the book won the prestigious James Beard Media Award in the Food Issues and Advocacy category. It's a big recognition for a title that isn't about restaurants or recipes, but about the many meals served to people most of us never see. Yusuf explains how each prison tray follows a simple set formula. Menus are built around general calorie requirements and are supposed to include basics like one protein, starch, and vegetable. However, on paper, a meal can meet this requirement but still fail the person eating it. A watery pile of overly salted canned carrots may technically be on the tray, but that doesn't mean it's edible or nutrient dense. A protein may be counted, but the rectangular patty is such low quality that it's hard to tell whether it's chicken, beef, pork, or fish. On the side is a piece of processed white bread that's starting to mold. Yusuf points out every aspect of food, from preparation to quality, can look very different depending on the correctional facility.
2: So different prisons have different ways of doing this. Some prisons have pre-prepared meals and they come in like frozen meals and they provide those. A lot of jails have that. Some prisons are actually doing scratch cooking, in which they have the product that they're preparing in the kitchen. Some prisons, it comes in, a bag of powdered potatoes, they add water and stir it into a pot. So it can look different by each prison, but regardless of how the food looks when they come in, whether it's prepared or comes to a bag or it's from scratch, the same kind of information is provided for us in the survey that we did, which was that the food was often not fit for human consumption. And in fact, some of the people we surveyed said they would read boxes and bags that would say not fit for human consumption. Typically in prisons, there are individuals that are incarcerated that work in the kitchens that are helping prepare the food. So there's often someone who's not incarcerated who's like leading the kitchen, that food service manager and other staff, and there are people in the prison that work that are currently incarcerated that work inside the prison that are helping prepare the food. So they have a really clear understanding of what it is they're preparing for everybody, what that looks like, and what kind of packaging that comes into.
1: And if the item's expired, spoiled, or too processed, there isn't always another option. Oftentimes, prisoners go hungry or decide to eat it anyways and risk getting sick. In the end, much of this comes down to money. At the end of the day, prisons are a business and enter into contracts with private wholesale food suppliers that offer the best price. Yusuf says there isn't a national average for what prisons spend on food, but she uses California as one example.
2: In 2024, the California Department of Corrections and Rehabilitation, which is CDCR for short, spent $4.20 per day per person on breakfast, lunch, and dinner. So all three of those meals was a $4.20 per person in California. So as a comparison to that, the city of San Diego, which runs the state's largest kind of school district, spent $3.91 per child for lunch alone. So it kind of gives you an idea of what the dollar amount that's spent on people incarcerated versus other public entities.
1: To be clear, the argument from her isn't that prison food should match what's being served to school children. The goal is that it should be safe, adequate, and humane. In many facilities, this is far from the reality. She says she often gets asked why improving prison meals should be a priority.
2: Individuals that are incarcerated are human beings, and they're human beings, particularly within state's custody, within state's care. And it's the responsibility of the state to ensure that every human being is provided the resources and adequate things for them to thrive and to be alive. Their punishment for the crime that they were accused of or acquitted for or adjudicated for, or whatever it might be, the punishment for that is being in the prison, being away from their family, not having autonomy and control of their lives. That is the punishment that they have. The punishment is not being fed food that is not fit for human consumption. The punishment is not being fed food that dehumanizes them. The punishment is not being fed food that we would not feed anyone else in this country.
1: And the impact of these meals doesn't end at release. The U.S. has the largest prison population in the world, and 98% of people who serve time do eventually come home. If they've spent years or decades eating food that's high in sodium, fat, and processed carbohydrates, or are regularly going hungry, they may return with chronic health problems that make re-entry harder and place further strain on health care, housing, and other support systems.
2: So if they're fed food inside of prisons and jails that is leading to heart disease and hypertension and other health-related issues, they're going to come out of that system and have those same exact issues that we have to think about on a broader scale. So it's important that we think about them as whole humans and think about them of what, and as a whole human, you're deserving of eating good food.
1: Impact Justice, the nonprofit where Yusuf works, is also trying to change this from the inside with some solutions-focused programs. She explains one new initiative that's happening in California.
2: Our Harvest of the Month project, which provides fresh food to every California prison, there's 31 of them. Our Growing Justice project that is building vertical farms in prisons to provide fresh food and teaching women how to grow food inside the prisons. But also there's organizations across this country that are working on other solutions to food in prison. So I would love it to be highlighted both that there's a widespread problem, but there are also areas where we're creating solution and collaboration to change what we know.
1: A prison food tray is a small part of the system, but three times a day, how it looks answers a basic question. Does the system really believe in prisoner rehabilitation? You can learn more about our guest, Aisha Tu Yusuf, by heading to our website, viewpointsradio.org. For more behind the scenes and to support our show, follow us at Viewpoints Radio on Instagram, Facebook, and X. This segment was written and produced by our executive producer, Amira Zaveri. 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
1: This is Viewpoints Explained. I'm Ebony McMorris. Earlier this summer, a lingering heat wave hit parts of France, Spain, Italy, and the UK. In some areas, temperatures climbed past 104 degrees. In the U.S., we've seen these high temps, but they often come with a basic assumption. At some point, people can always head inside, turn on the AC, and cool off. But in much of Europe, that's not the case. The International Energy Agency estimates that only about 25% of structures across the continent have air conditioning. Many homes, older schools, and public buildings were built for a cooler climate and don't have central AC. In recent years, heat waves in Europe are becoming increasingly common, and many towns aren't prepared. A top-floor apartment or old building with poor ventilation can quickly turn into a sweltering oven. And when temperatures stay high overnight, the human body has less time to recover. The risk is highest for seniors, young babies, outdoor workers, and people with heart or breathing problems. The European branch of the World Health Organization said in June that extreme heat has led to more than 200,000 deaths across the continent over the last 4 years. Most of those deaths, the agency says, were preventable. And the answer isn't just adding air conditioning everywhere. Cooling will matter, especially for people most at risk, but cities also need more shade, more trees, cooling centers, reflective roofs, better ventilation, and stricter building rules for older homes. Because as climate change pushes Europe into hotter summers, this will become less of a one-off and more of the norm. That's Viewpoints Explained for this week. More in a moment.
2: Welcome to Culture Crash, where we examine what's new and old in entertainment. It's no secret that Steven Spielberg is a master director. The former Wonder Kid turned Oscar winner and eventual elder statesman of filmmaking has long been known as a savant with the camera. Anyone who has seen Jaws, Raiders of the Lost Ark, Saving Private Ryan, or War of the Worlds has seen tracking shots, dolly zooms, and perfectly blocked whip pans that have immersed them in the action. Even if you don't know what those moves are specifically, you know that watching a Spielberg project simply feels different from watching your average Marvel movie or modern-era Star Wars film. On his latest movie, Disclosure Day, Spielberg shows that he's still got it. Disclosure Day is an adventure thriller centered on a team of citizens working together to reveal a long-hidden truth about extraterrestrial life to the world. Visually, it serves as a culmination of so much of what has come before in Spielberg's career, with a dynamic camera that never stops moving, intense shadows and stylistic lighting, and a thrilling train sequence that fans of his last film, The Fabelmans, will find nostalgic and inevitable. Disclosure Day is also based on a story written by Spielberg himself and serves as something of a final treatise on aliens from the man behind E.T. and Close Encounters of the Third Kind. Instead of focusing on the aliens, though, Spielberg is much more interested in what they reveal about the humans here on Earth and what humans are capable of with such intense secrets. Big, loud, and intensely sentimental, Disclosure Day has proven to be a divisive sci-fi blockbuster that's thrilling and mystifying audiences all around the world. Even at 79 years old, it's very clear that Steven Spielberg is still a master of the form. I'm Evan Rook.
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9: A Better Life with Dr. Sanjay Gupta.
10: A colleague of mine went to a meeting of the primetime seniors the other week. There are programs like this all over the country for people in their 60s, 70s, 80s, and beyond to stay active. It's not just something to keep older folks busy. It helps to keep their bodies in shape and their brains sharp. Showing up with a good attitude is a must, and research shows that having the right mindset actually does lead to better physical aging. So if you need some suggestions to boost your positivity, experts we talked to recommended focusing on goals, which can boost your confidence. Practice gratitude, they said. One of the seniors my colleague met told her that just waking up in the morning is, quote, better than the alternative. That's true. Focus on the things you can control. Diet and exercise, and very importantly, surround yourself with positive people, because that can be contagious. I'm Dr. Sanjay Gupta, helping you live a better life.
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7: A better life with Dr. Sanjay Gupta.
8: Few people now have asked me about a TikTok trend that they've come across. It's called 75 Hard. The challenge was created by entrepreneur and author Andy Frisella, who calls it a, quote, transformative mental toughness program and an Ironman for your brain. So here's what it entails. Eat a structured diet with no alcohol, drink a gallon of water, read 10 pages of nonfiction, take a progress photo, and complete 2 45-minute workouts, one of them outdoors, every day for 75 days. Quite a challenge. We asked CNN fitness contributor Dana Santis about this, who reminded us that sustainable fitness isn't about punishment or proving discipline through extremes. It's about building habits that integrate into your lifestyle in a way that feels supportive and repeatable. If you ask me, that's going to be the key to long-term success. I'm Dr. Sanjay Gupta, helping you live a better life.
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21: A better life with Dr. Sanjay Gupta.
22: Osteoporosis affects millions of people in the United States and around the world. It's a disease that basically causes someone's bones to become weak, brittle, and porous, which can increase their risk of fractures. Now, the good news here is there are things you can do other than, or in addition to, taking medications to prevent fractures before it's too late. One is to up your intake of calcium and vitamin D. You also want to eat more protein. One functional medicine dietitian told us that that helps build muscle, and if you're building muscle strength, then you are also building bone strength. You want to be mindful of your workouts. The best ways to build bone density, one therapist told us, are going to be resistance exercises like lifting weights, and also exercises that make your bones take a bit of an impact, such as jumping or even running, just loading the bones a little bit more. I'm Dr. Sanjay Gupta, helping you live a better life.
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0: Lady Wilson, Watermelon Moonshot at 98.9 Nash Icon. She did a lot of songs with the Boston Pops over the 4th of July celebration in Boston, but she didn't have a chance to do that song. But that's okay. That's what the radio's for, so we can bring it to you. 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

0: 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Nothing tastes better than free because the beer's on me. Dirk Bentley along with Hardy and Breland. On your Sunday morning, it's Dave O'Garrett, Jelly Roll, Garth Brooks, Little Big Town. Some of the artists headed your way. On July 30th, the Boston Red Sox will be out in California to take on the Athletics, but there will still be a lot of hits at Fenway Park. You see what I did there? Because Lady A, the Chicks, and Tim McGraw will all be on stage. And know what? You have a chance to win your way in. Keith Stevens has tickets to that fabulous show to give away. Be listening at 6 o'clock tomorrow morning and throughout the morning show for your opportunity to win your way to Fenway.
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19: A better life with Dr. Sanjay Gupta.
20: There are lots of things you can measure to get an idea of how healthy you are at any given moment. Temperature, heart rate, blood pressure, just to name a few. But how about how healthy you will be and how long you're likely to live? According to a new study out of the University at Buffalo, two simple strength tests are pretty accurate at predicting longevity in older women. One is hand grip strength, and the other is how quickly people can stand up from a seated position without using their arms. By the way, I remember interviewing former President Jimmy Carter when he was quite old and being really impressed how he just popped out of the chair without using his arms. Not a lot of older people can actually do that. But I think the message here is that maintaining strength as you age is going to help you perform everyday activities, but also help you avoid injury and stay independent. I'm Dr. Sanjay Gupta, helping you live a better life.

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It's Dave O'Gara keeping you company on Sunday morning. 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Here's Shaboos.

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1: A better life with Dr. Sanjay Gupta.
18: By age 35, two-thirds of American men will experience some degree of noticeable hair loss. And by age 50, about 85% of men will have significantly thinning hair. That's according to the American Hair Loss Association. Now, one dermatologist explained that hair loss can either be genetic or it can be triggered by stress, illness, surgery, medications, major life events. No matter the cause, a lot of men, understandably, are frustrated by hair loss because it seems like a loss of control. You can take great care of your scalp by all sorts of expensive lotions and potions, but that might not matter. There are some tried and true medications that might work, like minoxidil or finasteride. But another solution is just shaving it off, and I've heard more and more how liberating this can be for a lot of guys. That's the ultimate control of their appearance. I'm Dr. Sanjay Gupta, helping you live a better life.
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Got you folks down in the Southbridge area. Coming up tonight at 6 o'clock on the Common in Southbridge, some tropical tunes from Barefoot and Margaritaville, a Jimmy Buffett tribute band. 6 o'clock tonight should be a nice night for music outside.

0: Keith Urban at 98.9 Nash Icon. You're going to fly. Hi, everybody. It's Dave O'Gara. Maybe you'll be flying out to Las Vegas on Labor Day weekend to see Old Dominion in concert. We've got a contest that'll take care of the hotel, the flights, the tickets to the show at Planet Hollywood, and more. You have an opportunity to qualify four times a day, Monday through Friday. Next chance with Keith Stevens tomorrow morning. We'll go for a cruise with Florida Georgia Line. They're up next.
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18: A better life with Dr. Sanjay Gupta.
19: Osteoporosis affects millions of people in the United States and around the world. It's a disease that basically causes someone's bones to become weak, brittle, and porous, which can increase their risk of fractures. Now, the good news here is there are things you can do other than, or in addition to, taking medications to prevent fractures before it's too late. One is to up your intake of calcium and vitamin D. You also want to eat more protein. One functional medicine dietitian told us that that helps build muscle, and if you're building muscle strength, then you are also building bone strength. You want to be mindful of your workouts. The best ways to build bone density, one therapist told us, are going to be resistance exercises like lifting weights, and also exercises that make your bones take a bit of an impact, such as jumping or even running, just loading the bones a little bit more. I'm Dr. Sanjay Gupta, helping you live a better life.
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10: For decades, the prevailing wisdom for someone who's had a heart attack has been to put them on beta blockers for the rest of their life. But new research suggests that might not be necessary, and that the benefits of these medications probably taper off after a year or two. On the whole, and for the average person, beta blockers are very safe and very effective. But, as with any medication, they can come with a cost. A financial one, and also potential side effects. We're talking about things like fatigue, dizziness, dry mouth, dry eyes. I want to be clear when I say that you absolutely should talk to your doctor before starting or stopping any medication. Point is, if you're years out from a heart attack and you're in otherwise good health, you might want to ask your doctor about discontinuing beta blockers. You'll want to, of course, keep up a healthy lifestyle, diet, exercise, and sleep. I'm Dr. Sanjay Gupta, helping you live a better life.
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We've got Ty Myers and Rodney Atkins in a few minutes. Right now, it's Winona, and I saw the light.

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1: 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It's Dave O'Gara. Lots of country out at Indian Ranch. This past week, we gave away tickets to the upcoming Aaron Lewis show. That's this Friday night. And now you have a chance to win your way to another show at Indian Ranch with Adam Webster this week. Adam's got tickets to see Kip Moore coming to the ranch on Sunday, July 26th. Lots of great shows this summer. You know we've got tickets. Keep it right here at 98.9 Nash Icon for your chance to win. Also, the biggest names in country coming up. Morgan Wallen, Brooks and Dunn, and Little Big Town, all on the way.
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13: A Better Life with Dr. Sanjay Gupta.
14: For decades, the prevailing wisdom for someone who's had a heart attack has been to put them on beta blockers for the rest of their life. But new research suggests that might not be necessary, and that the benefits of these medications probably taper off after a year or two. On the whole, and for the average person, beta blockers are very safe and very effective. But, as with any medication, they can come with a cost. A financial one, and also potential side effects. We're talking about things like fatigue, dizziness, dry mouth, dry eyes. I want to be clear when I say that you absolutely should talk to your doctor before starting or stopping any medication. Point is, if you're years out from a heart attack and you're in otherwise good health, you might want to ask your doctor about discontinuing beta blockers. You'll want to, of course, keep up a healthy lifestyle, diet, exercise, and sleep. I'm Dr. Sanjay Gupta, helping you live a better life.
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Bottoms up here at 98.9 Nash Icon. 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
15: There are lots of things you can measure to get an idea of how healthy you are at any given moment. Temperature, heart rate, blood pressure, just to name a few. But how about how healthy you will be and how long you're likely to live? According to a new study out of the University at Buffalo, two simple strength tests are pretty accurate at predicting longevity in older women. One is hand grip strength, and the other is how quickly people can stand up from a seated position without using their arms. By the way, I remember interviewing former President Jimmy Carter when he was quite old and being really impressed how he just popped out of the chair without using his arms. Not a lot of older people can actually do that. But I think the message here is that maintaining strength as you age is going to help you perform everyday activities, but also help you avoid injury and stay independent. I'm Dr. Sanjay Gupta, helping you live a better life.
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98.9 Nashi Cod in Southbridge tonight at 6 o'clock on the Common, an evening of tropical tunes with Barefoot and Margaritaville, a Jimmy Buffett tribute band. You heard about it right here, 98.9 Nashi Cod. Got a head full of

0: 98.9 Nash Icar, the song called Rocky Mountain Low from Corey Kent and Co. 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
7: For years, we've been talking about both the positive and negative effects of being on social media. And I would say, by and large, for older adults, social media is net positive. Not all positive, but net positive. Helps them keep in touch with friends and stay social. But for younger people,

0: Social media use, especially heavy use, tends to be net negative. In fact, according to this year's World Happiness Report, youth who use social media more than 5 hours a day reported a lower level of well-being. And researchers who study this sort of thing found that many teens wish these platforms didn't even exist, and yet they can't seem to stop using them. Experts we talked to largely suggested two things. Ideally, along with your friend group, take some time offline. Also, try to recurate your algorithm so it shows you posts that'll make you feel good. I'm Dr. Sanjay Gupta, helping you live a better life.
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0: It's time for Season 6 of Worcester Red Sox Baseball. The Woo Sox would like to thank their following partners: Assumption University, Atlas Distributors, Corporate Credit Union Association, Country Bank, DCU, Fallon Health, Flexcon, Hanover Insurance, Polar Beverages, Rodenheiser, St. Gobain Abrasives, Table Talk Pies, UMass Memorial, Unibank, Worcester Regional Chamber of Commerce, and Wormtown Brewery. Now let's go to the ballpark for Season 6 of Worcester Red Sox Baseball.
1: Another absolutely gorgeous day here in the heart of the Commonwealth as we put a bow on this six-game series here at Boulder Park between the Worcester Red Sox and the Rochester Red Wings. The final game before the All-Star break. And the Woo Sox have dropped back-to-back games to the Washington Nationals AAA affiliate, but they've got a chance to win the series here today. It would be their second straight series win and their eighth of the season. So glad to have you with us, everybody. Alongside Jay Burnham, I'm Jim Kane, and Nate Eckel is our producer back in the flagship at downtown Worcester today. Woo Sox come in with an 8-9 record in the second half. They are 44-44 overall. Rochester 8-9 at half number two at 53-37 in 2026. They have had Worcester's number all season long. Woo Sox are only 7-14 against this Rochester team, Jay Burnham. First off, it is great to have you back. Great to see you, my friend. And hopefully you've brought the Woo Sox some good luck, because Rochester has dominated these last 2 days.
2: Oh, let's see. I mean, you go back to the beginning of this series, and the Woo Sox able to win a couple of the games. The problem today is you got to do it once again with a makeshift bullpen start. Seth Martinez will take the ball there. But let me rewind. Let's go back to the beginning of today. Entering the ballpark, there's a line out the door because fans are eager for the Willier Abreu bobblehead. First 5,000. Able to pick up one of those bad boys. Just one of the many promotions that have been stacked on top of one another over the course of this homestand. So beautiful weather. This is the best place to be. You certainly can believe that, and we'll see if the Woo Sox can win this series. As you mentioned, coming off a series win, we'll try to finish strong in this one because the All-Star break, congratulations to you, is on the horizon. Get a couple of days off, and we'll see. I mean, this was the Brian Bayo slot in the rotation for the Woo Sox today. He got called up, some roster moves, which we'll certainly touch upon, and this is what they've had to do all year long, is figure out ways to slot guys into the rotation, extend guys out of the bullpen, and find ways to win. And hey, they're 44-44 overall.
1: Obviously, it's been a big storyline throughout the first half of the season. The amount of bullpen games, the amount of TBDs we've seen with looking at the probable pitching matchups week in and week out. But the Woo Sox somehow, to your point, have found a way to stay afloat over the course of the first 88 games of the season. Seth Martinez making his second start of this series. It'll be his eighth start overall. He's 2-2 with a 5.98 ERA. Andre Lara, the right-hander, makes the start for Rochester today. He is 2-6, a 5.97 ERA. It's his 17th start of the season. Martinez started game two of Wednesday's doubleheader. He tossed two innings and gave up one unearned run. Lara went two innings in that game as well and also gave up one unearned run. The last 2 days, Rochester has outscored the Woo Sox by a total of 20-7. This after the Woo Sox took the first three games of this series. And remember, coming into the week, Rochester had taken 11 of the previous 12 against this Woo Sox team. So Woo Sox going into the finale today, hopeful for a series win before enjoying a four-day All-Star break. Well, Jay referenced some of the roster moves. There's been a lot of discussion the last couple of days as to when, if Brian Bayo is going to pitch here. Is he going to pitch in the big leagues? Seems like that might be a possibility today. 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
1: A sun-soaked Sunday afternoon here in the Canal District. Some puffy white clouds off in the distance, but plenty of blue sky as we get set for a 105 first pitcher at Polar Park. Back in the pregame show, getting set for the series finale between the WooSox and the Red Wings. And as we touched on prior to the commercial break, Red Sox making some roster moves earlier today. They finally made a decision on Brian Bayo, Jay, as they recalled the right-hander. And Chad Tracy telling reporters before today's game at Citi Field that he is available in a long relief role. And it kind of seems like Peyton Tolley might be on a bit of a shorter leash today as he gets the ball to start the game for the Red Sox, who try to make it a perfect 9-0 road trip. But trying to manage the young lefty's workload, but still, it's been fascinating to see what they've done here in trying to manage Brian Bayo the last couple of days.
2: Yeah, and it'd be great, obviously, to get him to his peak potential, but it makes sense when you're talking about Tolley and heading into the All-Star break. Hey, let's not overexert anybody. Let's get to the break healthy and on a roll as well. And really, I think you got to credit Trent Tracy. We've loved him here for 5 years, right? You got to credit his ability to steady the ship, to really give that team a belief. And now the major league team is a half game out of a potential wild card spot without Crochet, without Suarez now, without some of their, you know, bigger acquisitions and guys that you thought were going to make an impact. And so they've really been able to hodgepodge it together with guys that have been here, including Mickey Gasper, who's now down. Nick Sogard was activated, then sent back down today, so he's in the WooSox lineup, not as a major league rehabber, but as a guy that's on the WooSox roster. And it's all worked last couple of weeks, and we'll see if they can keep it going. The break, I'm not sure if it comes at the right time or not for the Red Sox. You want to keep that good momentum flowing. But for Bayo, I mean, it has been a bit of a tough season, and hopefully he gets to figure out a way to right the ship at the major league level. Meanwhile, that has left the WooSox scrambling for arms. And, you know, today it's Seth Martinez who makes his eighth start. He started here in game two of the doubleheader on Wednesday. We'll see if he can give you a couple of innings. That's really all you're asking for.
1: WooSox will go for the series win here today with Nick Sogard in the lineup. We'll get the full lineups later on in the pregame show. Red Sox also designated Danny Coulomb for assignment following yesterday's game. Remember, Danny Coulomb pitched the final two innings and capped off the Red Sox' eighth consecutive win. So there is an open spot on the 40-man roster. Obviously, Eduardo Rivera was summoned here from Worcester. He made the start yesterday, and he was fantastic. And so it seems like he might grab that spot moving forward. It could also be a guy like Tyler Samaniego, another lefty who has pitched very, very well all season between the big leagues and here at AAA.
2: Can I throw a name out there?
1: Sure.
2: Wyatt Olds. How good has he been month plus? We've always seen him throw hard, throw the fastball up in the zone, get guys to chase, but he couldn't throw strikes consistently last couple of the years. Now you look at him, 16 relief appearances his last 16, 17 innings, 3 earned runs, 29 strikeouts. that's a guy that you might be able to put on the radar as a potential back end of the bullpen or long relief guy that the Red Sox might need. But I think it's fair to point out the work that he's done here, and I think it might not rise to the surface as much because he struggled at the AAA level. You lose a little bit of that prospect luster, but he has put himself, I think, squarely back in the conversation.
1: No, you're absolutely right. And look, when you look at relievers' ERAs, especially here at AAA, as you well know, there are instances where guys have to wear it, and that's going to affect your numbers. And if you have one or two big blow-ups, that's really going to kill your ERA. You go back to the beginning of the season, his ERA was in the sixes, and now to get it where it is beneath five is very impressive. And you referenced the numbers for him since late May. He has been the WooSox best reliever. There is no doubt about that. You look at the Red Sox, Jay, they are a half game out
2: crazy
1: of a playoff spot coming into play today. I mean, they've won 8 of 10, 12 of 14. A little bit of Chad Tracy magic here at the beginning of July.
2: What year was Morgan's magic?
1: It was back in the 80s.
2: 85. And Trace, you know, obviously has such a knack for the game. The guys respect him. And it wasn't easy, you know, from where they were to where they are now. Now, look, they're still below 500 as a team, but there's more opportunities now to be a playoff team. And I think the question is a little more drastic now. 3 weeks ago, you said, sure, why not sell off some pieces and get some prospects at the trade deadline? Now you're thinking, if you're on this WooSox team or down at AA, single A, how do we add a bat to the Major League lineup? How do we get a little bit better? We'll see. I mean, it's going to be fascinating what the Red Sox do over the next 3 weeks.
1: Trade deadline coming up on August 3rd. Red Sox under Chad Tracy are 35-31. I sold them short by one game instead of 12 of 14.
2: 12
1: they won
2: of 13.
1: 13 of 15.
2: Wow.
1: It's unbelievable what they have done, considering the injuries too, right? No Garrett Crochet, no Roman Anthony. You and I were talking about that before the broadcast, but they've got guys like Anthony Seedler contributing in a big way, leading off Sungche Chang, Andrew Monasterio. I mean, the depth that Greg Breslow, I know a lot of people haven't given him the credit that they probably should, but you look at the guys that he has brought in, the depth up and down this organization, those moves have paid off in a big way the last couple weeks.
2: It goes to show, and we yell about this a lot, how long the baseball season is. I mean, there are guys on that roster that people wanted to throw out with the bathwater earlier this season, and now they're constant contributors not only to the lineup but to the rotation. And I think you just have to take that approach that, hey, look, it's a long year. Look at where the Yankees are and were, right? They were on cloud nine. Nobody could touch them. They lose Aaron Judge. Now they come back to the pack. Red Sox come up from the bottom of the division in an American League that is considerably more weak this season. But I think when you look at the pitching and you think about potential postseason play, if you get a guy like Crochet back, I mean, that is a very potent rotation that could win any series.
1: WooSox may see those guys on rehab assignments
2: That'd
1: at some
2: fun.
1: Point following the All-Star
2: yeah.
1: break. That certainly would be fun. But what we do know is that the Red Sox will go for their ninth straight win in New York today, and the WooSox will go for their second straight series win if they are to secure the W here this afternoon at St. Louis. Huaypas de Worcester Day as we honor the Dominican Republic. So in a moment here, we're going to have the Dominican National Anthem followed by the Star-Spangled Banner. As we approach the top of the hour, let's pause for station ID here on the 98.9 Nash Icon WooSox Radio Network.
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1: WooSox, as we mentioned, in the Los Huaypas de Worcester jerseys on this

0: not only this year, last couple of seasons, and it's a lot of the same faces as well, and Franklin gets it going yet again.
1: This is a Rochester team that has hit 37 home runs against the Moose Sox in 21 games this year.
0: Dang.
1: As the first pitch to Harry Ford is taken for a ball, but a challenge from Kisner, the catcher. Moose Sox have been so good using challenges this year, but this pitch did miss beneath the zone. Not by much, but Moose Sox down to one challenge early. The pitch missed by a half inch, according to ABS. Harry Ford has one of those 37 home runs that came in the first inning yesterday, as the pitch misses up and in on the right-hand batting catcher. His long ball yesterday was his first home run since June 28th. It's a Rochester team that's got an OPS over 800 against Worcester this year. Two balls and no strikes. Set beneath the belt is Martinez. He fires, and Ford takes a fastball for a strike on the inside corner. Martinez, as we know, is not overpowering. The fastball will sit around 90 miles an hour. Set off the first base side. He throws. Runner takes off. It's swung on and chopped foul. Third base side. Franklin taken off there. Franklin on the season has stolen 15 bases. Second most on the team. Back to Martinez in the arsenal, who threw the sweeper. The four-seamer averages 89. The sinker averages 88. Also has a cutter and a changeup. The 2-2, swinging a sharp ground ball up the middle, backhanded by McDonough. The second baseman flips to second for one, and the return to first is not in time. A fantastic play by Tyler McDonough. Had to go a long way to retrieve this and was able to get the lead man at second.
0: This is a jaw-dropping play for a guy that has been red hot at the dish. He cuts behind the bag and going against the grain. Not only able to feed Capro, they kind of exchanged places from second base and short. Almost got a chance at a double play as well.
1: That was pretty close. Here's Yohandy Morales. He'll take a sweeper up and away for ball one.
0: McDonough has been one of those guys that's kind of bandied back and forth last couple of the seasons. He has proven himself here this year.
1: Frankly, I'm puzzled why he started the year at double A and spent as long as he did down there. Guy who has pitched played parts of four seasons with the Moose Sox now. Yohandy Morales, 21 homers, 61 runs batted in, both the third best in the league. The 1-0. There's another breaking ball outside, 2-0. One out, one on, just underway. No score here at Boulder Park. Morales, 4 out of 18 in this series. The 2-0 from Martinez is swung on and lined off Martinez. He'll pick it up with a bare hand and throw to first in time for the out. I think that got him on the backside or around the hamstring thigh area off the right leg. He appears to be okay. Iggy Suarez, Bobby Stachura standing on the warning track, giving a thumbs up to Martinez. He responds with a thumbs up right back at him. So that seems to be a good sign for Seth.
0: Yeah, he was able to kind of follow through on his pitch and then extend the tuchus to take that one off the backside. And not only that, like a good FIFA goalie, he was able to prevent a long rebound and track the ball down to get the out at first base. Nice play.
1: Do you have World Cup fever?
0: You know, I've watched more, I guess we call it soccer, the last 2 weeks than I have in my entire life.
1: Football.
0: Football. That makes sense to call it football, by the way.
1: Pitch to Brady House is swung on and lifted in the air to left field. Playable for Campbell. He's circling to his right, settles underneath it, and he makes the catch to retire the side. So some loud contact, but nothing to show for it for the Red Wings. No runs, a hit, and a man left. And after a happening at Boulder Park, it's Rochester nothing. And the Moose Sox coming up next on the 98.9 Nash Icon Moose Sox Radio Network.
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3: Bottom of the first inning here at Polar Park. No score between the Blue Sox and the Red Wings. Andre Lara makes his second start of the series. It's his 17th of the season. An ERA approaching 6 for this 23-year-old right-hander. Lara making his fifth start against Worcester this season, and his first pitch is a strike at the inside corner to the right-hand batting Vinny Capra, who becomes the sixth different leadoff hitter for Worcester this season, joining Nick Sogard, Nate Eaton, Sungche Chang, Braden Ward, and Tyler McDonough. The pitch is low and away. Capra homered off this pitcher on May 1st at ESL Ballpark, on the season hitting .258 with 6 home runs. Lara working from the windup, and his 1-1 delivery is swung on and tipped foul off the catcher Harry Ford, who has taken a beating in this series, and the count now 1-2. Capra 3-for-14 this week, although he has had some good swings the last 2 days, just nothing to show for it. He went 0-for-4 yesterday. Blue Sox only had 3 hits in the 10-3 defeat. The pitch is in the dirt. In fact, they did not have a hit until there were 2 outs in the 6th inning. Chandler Champlain shut them down again. 2 balls, 2 strikes. Capra as far back as you could possibly be in that right-hand batter's box. And the 2-2 from Lara is in the dirt as he misses with a slider, and the count is full. Blue Sox 44-44, the Red Wings 53-37. Here's the payoff pitch, and Capra hits a ground ball to third. Routine for Brady House. He shuffles his feet and throws across the diamond in time for out number one.
4: Well, imperative for both of these pitchers today after the doubleheader on Wednesday to give you something. You saw just a couple of innings on Wednesday in game 2, just 2 innings thrown by Lara. But he had a hard time. 4 hits, 4 runs, 2 walks in that game.
3: Here's Nick Sogard, switch hitter batting left-handed. First pitch, he shows bunt, and he bunts at third base side. It's picked up by Ford. His throw to first sails over the head of Adams and down the right field line. No further advance for Sogard as he is aboard on an infield hit. Third baseman House was off the line and behind the bag, and we've seen Nick Sogard do that so often. He's aboard with 1 out in the inning.
4: Yeah, welcome back, Sogard. These are the things he does and does so well. This bunt attempt goes halfway out in front of home plate, a little bit on the third base side, and it's a lose-lose for whoever is able to pick it up. And I think you credit Ford. He called it all the way. Called off the pitcher coming down off the mound and didn't have a chance to get Sogard.
3: It was a really good bunt. Here's Mikey Romero, left-hand hitter. First pitch is backdoor slider that misses for ball one. No score, bottom of the first inning on a gorgeous day yet again here at Polar Park. Mikey Romero hitting .236 with 8 home runs, 39 knocked in. Here's the pitch, and Romero takes a fastball for a strike at 94. That fastball for Lara is going to average 94. Also throws the slider, the splitter, and the sinker. He generates a lot of ground balls. He's got the third highest ground ball rate in the league. The pitch. Romero swings and rips it into right center field. That's down for a base hit. Sogard touches second. He motors towards third. He's in there standing. So back-to-back hits. And the Woo Sox have runners at the corners here in the first for Mickey Gasper.
4: What do you talk about? How this season has evolved for some of these guys. Alan Castro, Romero, maybe didn't get off to the best of starts, but now you're starting to see them really mash the baseball, even make loud outs when they're not able to get hits.
3: 97 off the bat. Here's Gasper. First pitch is taken outside at 95, ball one. Woo Sox threatening. Mickey Gasper has been outstanding here at AAA. Average over 300. OPS nearing 1,000. 8 homers, 32 runs batted in. From the stretch, the 1-0. Gasper takes a slider that dips down and in. 2 balls and no strikes. Woo Sox have been so good when he's been in the lineup. Truly a difference maker for this team. They are 26-19 with him and 18-25 without him. The pitch. Gasper swings and shoots a line drive into right center that drops in for a base hit. Sogard scores from third. Romero goes first to third. And Mickey Gasper is oh so fine here at AAA. He's got an RBI single to give the Woo Sox a 1-0 lead.
4: You think about how Sogard is always at the center of these types of movements. One out, nobody on. He gets a bunt down. And then that sets up Romero, Gasper, both with loud base hits and a chance here for Kisner to really do some damage.
3: Mickey Gasper is now 10 for 28 since rejoining the Woo Sox. Here's a ground ball to short, fielded by Wallace, flips to second for one, and the return to first in time for the double play. Ball was hit hard by Kisner, 105 off the bat, but he grounds into an inning-ending twin killing. But the Woo Sox do grab a run on the RBI hit from Gasper, and they take a 1-0 lead into the second here at Polder Park on the 98.9 Nash Icon Woo Sox Radio Network.
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3: Woo Sox on top 1-0 thanks to the RBI single from Mickey Gasper as we start the second inning here in the heart of the Commonwealth. Seth Martinez, the right-hander, throws, and his first pitch misses outside to the right-hand batting Andrew Pinckney. It's Pinckney, Trey Lipscomb, and Joey Weimer due. From the windup, the 1-0 delivery is taken a little bit low, a sinker at 89, and it's 2-0. Pinckney's been hot, and frankly, you can say that about everybody on this team right now. The 2-0 pitch is a sweeper that catches the outside corner for a strike. He's 7 for 22 in the series. He has reached in 14 straight. Oh, and by the way, he's got an 11-game hitting streak. Here's the pitch. It's a breaking ball that swung on and grounded softly to second. Moving to his right, McDonough. He scoops, throws to first, and gets it there just in time. It was a cue shot off the end of Pinckney's bat, so it wasn't hit all that hard. He's got a lot of speed, but McDonough able to make the play.
4: Yeah, this was kind of a tricky play for the defense, but now for three plays already in this game, the Woo Sox make the right call that had so much spin on it. You can see the first baseman, Sogard, initially took a couple of steps to his right before then realizing it was going to be the second baseman's ball.
3: First pitch to Trey Lipscomb is lined to right center. Coming on, Max Ferguson, and he makes a catch gliding into the right center field gap for a quick second out here in the second.
4: Yeah, you love to see this for Martinez. Look, a guy that also went just two innings here on Wednesday in game two of the doubleheader. Now, in those games, those are seven-inning games. You don't need him to go as long, but, man, to get a couple of quick outs and get some good defense behind him, you'd love to see him give you some length here this morning.
3: Here's Joey Weimer, right-hand batter, swings at the first pitch and swats it high in the air to center, but playable for Ferguson. Backing up near the track, he reaches up and puts it away. And Seth Martinez, on only six pitches, has himself a 1-2-3 second inning. After an inning and a half here at Polar Park, it's the Woo Sox 1 and the Red Wings nothing. On the 98.9 Nash Icon Woo Sox Radio Network.
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1: Alan Castro to lead things off as we go to the bottom of the second inning here at Boulder Park. A fabulous day for baseball. Jim Kane, Jay Burnham with you. Nate Eckel, our producer, back at the flagship. Andre Lara's first pitch is a fastball fired in knee-high for a strike at 95. Woosox on top, 1-0 on the Mickey Casper RBI single. It's Castro, Christian Campbell, and Max Ferguson due. No one offering on the way, and Castro takes high at 94. Castro is hitting 233, but boy, he has turned things around since late May. Led the club in batting average in June at 305. The 1-1 pitch, and Castro cuts and misses at a splitter, and it's 1-2. He's cut down on his strikeout rate. The at-bats have greatly improved. Mickey Suarez, Johnny Reyna have raved about the work, the maturity they've seen out of him. Here's the 1-2 pitch. Castro takes high, 2-2 the count. Getting to experience the daily grind at this level for the first time for this 23-year-old. The 2-2 pitch. And Castro takes a splitter that dips down and away for ball three. Johnny Reyna was telling us the other day that he's been putting in a lot of work when it comes to trying to hit breaking balls. It's been an area he has struggled with at times. 3-2 pitches pop foul. That was a sinker at 96. And we will do it again. Castro in this series is 2 for 13 with 3 walks. Pitch number 7 of this at-bat. And Castro takes high, ball 4. A lot of fastballs there. Most of them missed the strike zone from Lara. And it's a leadoff base on balls brought to you by Big Blue Bug Solutions, the official pest control of the Worcester Red Sox.
2: You know, the great at-bat there for Castro. You were kind of going over the resume this season and think back to early May where he was hitting 170-something and didn't have at-bats like that where he's able to see a bunch of pitches and then on 3-2, able to let a fastball go.
1: Here's Christian Campbell, right-hand batter, swings at the first pitch and lifts a fly ball to right. Routine for Joey Weaver. He comes in and makes the play, moving to his left. So Campbell goes after a first pitch sinker that was not a strike. He was inside, and he is out number one. Campbell, another guy who over the last week or so has had better at-bats. The top 10 in the league in walk rate now. That brings up Max Ferguson with one on and one out, and the Woosox leading 1-0 here in the second. Slightly open stance from the left side as the first pitch. Runner takes off. The pitch is high in the throw down to second base in plenty of time. And tagged down at second is Castro by the shortstop Wallace. It was a high fastball, so it sort of acted like a pitch out, and Harry Ford put that throw right on the money.
2: That good throw from Ford. I mean, one of the reasons why two organizations have considered him a tremendous catching prospect defensively here. One hop right into the mitt of the second baseman Lipscomb.
1: Only the fourth time all season Castro has been caught stealing as the pitch is swung on and fouled back. And it's the first time he's been caught stealing since June 26th. Came in second on the club in stolen bases with 17. So two down. Max Ferguson riding an 11-game on-base streak. Here's the pitch, and Ferguson takes down and in. Check down, it's a 12-game on-base streak for Ferguson as he did draw a walk in his final at-bat yesterday. In the series, hitting 4 for 13, he homered in Game 2 on Wednesday. The 2-1 from Lara is a fastball taken inside at 96 miles an hour. Ferguson playing in his 32nd game at this level. He's got 8 home runs on the season between AA and AAA. That is one off a career high, which he set last year. The pitch. He swings and rolls a ground ball right to the second baseman, Lipscomb, who throws to first in plenty of time. So after the leadoff walk, the caught stealing, a fly out, and a ground out. And Lara faces the minimum here in the second. 1-0, WooSox on top as we make our way to the third on the 98.9 Nash Icon WooSox Radio Network.
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1: Third inning at Polar Park. WooSox with a 1-0 lead. As we mentioned, this is yet another bullpen game. And Seth Martinez is done after two innings. Osvaldo Barrios, the right-hander, takes over. To tell you all about him and to take over the play-by-play duties, it is my pleasure to turn things over to Jay Burke.
2: All right, Jim, thanks so much. What an outing for Martinez. 19 pitches through two innings and faces just one over the minimum. Riley Adams will lead things off, the first baseman for Rochester, and Barrios will deal inside for ball one. The numbers are good this season for Osvaldo Barrios out of Caguas, Puerto Rico. 1-0 Worcester in the 1-0 pitch, a strike on the outside corner. So far this year, 11th appearance of the season and a 2.21 ERA. 20 innings, 10 walks, that's the bad. 18 strikeouts, that's the good. The 1-1 swing and a miss on a pitch down in the zone. WooSox dealing with this Rochester lineup, top five in the International League in terms of team batting average. Adams and then Wallace, followed by the leadoff man Franklin here in the top of the third inning. Gentle breeze out to right center field. 1-2 on Riley Adams, and the pitch is wide. And the count levels at 2-2 from Osvaldo Barrios. Signed as a minor league free agent this past November for the Red Sox organization. He's done a great job in a variety of roles. 2-2 hit sharply on the ground towards short. Popped into the air off the glove by Capra. He plucks it out of the air and then throws over to first for the out. Kind of ran off his glove like a ramp skyward, and then he was able to settle and make the play. One gone.
1: That's a nice job by Capra to stay with this thing, recover, and he made an accurate throw after the ball landed back in his glove. And it helps that Riley Adams is not exactly the fleetest of foot.
2: Well, got him by a couple of steps. Now Caden Wallace, the shortstop, number 9 hitter, stands in from the right-hand side, and Wallace takes wide for ball one. Worcester got a run back in the first inning. Seth Martinez goes through two scoreless innings and a spot start. And now kind of the Swiss Army man, Osvaldo Barrios, on the mound for the WooSox. Swing and a miss on a fastball at 93. 1-1 on Caden Wallace. He's made an impression, 5 of 20, since joining the team from AA. But now the 1-1 to him. Swing and a miss. Splitter down in the zone. That's a good pitch. Base is empty. One gone. Top of the third. 1-0 Worcester. Rochester at the plate. Former second-round selection Caden Wallace at the University of Arkansas. Behind in the count, one ball and two strikes. And the pitch up and in on a fastball at 93 miles an hour, ball two. But a series of, well, he had a grand slam for Caden Wallace here yesterday. Triple plays, cycles. Memorable stretch here this past week for the Woo Sox. 2-2 pitch upstairs, ball three. Bonkers games. Woo Sox won the first three. Rochester has won the last two. Worcester trying to win this series. Here comes the payoff pitch to Wallace. High fly ball foul down the right field side. 71 games with AA Harrisburg. That's in Harrisburg, Pennsylvania on City Isle. For Wallace, now making an impact here at AAA for Rochester. Another 3-2 pitch, and the right-hander throws, swinging a pop-up behind the plate, tracking towards the seats, and it will find the fans in the stands. The count stays 3-2 from Osvaldo Barrios. Caden Wallace battling here. Six runs batted in the series. Base is empty. Another 3-2 pitch coming. Here it is. Yanked foul towards the visiting dugout. And it's still 3-2. So Wallace digging in here. Eight pitch exchange with Barrios. And here comes pitch number nine. Trying to put him away. Now the right-hander throws. Fouled back yet again. Tried the slider that time. Now the Woo Sox using guys like Barrios. Made his Woo debut early June. Pitched down in Greenville. He's coming off a shoulder strain at the beginning of the year. And has been a godsend for this team in a 3-2. Swing and a miss. He got him. Finally able to put him away. First strikeout of the day for Woo Sox pitching on a 10-pitch plate appearance for Caden Wallace. Strikeouts presented by the Hanover Insurance Group. That's number one on the day, and the first two gone. At this top of the third inning, will bring up Christian Franklin, the leadoff man for Rochester. Franklin from the right-hand side. Barrios throws, and it's a touch high. For ball one. One run on three hits. No errors for the Woo Sox. No runs on a hit. And no errors for Rochester. That hit was Franklin to start the game against Seth Martinez, who then cruised through. Retired the next six batters. Waved at a miss for a ball and a strike on a four-seam fastball from Barrios. And a ball and a strike on Christian Franklin, checking in as the number 19 prospect in the organization. Nats organization feels like they've turned a little bit of a corner this year. 1-1 offering inside, almost hit him on the splitter. Barrios lost control of that pitch. Franklin had to step out of the way. Looking for a 1-2-3 inning. It'll be a two ball and one strike count. And the right-hander throws. Waved at and missed again on a slider. Might have got a piece of that, says home plate umpire Paul Roman. Romer. So that evens up the count at two balls and two strikes. Woo Sox wearing their Wepas jerseys today. Los Wepas de Worcester. Dominican Heritage afternoon here at Polar Park. Base is empty, two gone, the 2-2 pitch. Inside and high at 93. And once again, the count full, this time to Christian Franklin, with a dangerous Harry Ford awaiting on deck for Rochester. See if Barrios goes back to that slider. It'll be a 3-2, and the right-hander deals. Hit on the ground sharply towards short. Picked up on a backhand by Capra, and he'll launch it across the diamond, the first for the out. Barrios comes in and gets him 1-2-3. We go to the bottom of the third inning. Worcester 1, Rochester none on the Woo Sox Radio Network.
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2: We head to the home half of the third inning. Thanks for joining us here today. Jay Burnham alongside Jim Kane, Nate Eckel back in the studio. WooSox with a 1-0 advantage. Heading into the All-Star break. You got big plans, Jim?
1: Not entirely. Okay. I'm on dad duty the next few days.
2: Good for you. Lara with 27 pitches through two innings back to work. The right-hander for Rochester and the first pitch to Tyler McDonough is a called strike down and away. McDonough, the hottest hitter on the planet. 338 on the season. He's hit safely in 8 in a row, batting in the 9 spot for the Worcester Red Sox. Hitting from the left-hand side against the right-hander, and Lara misses on a fastball. 1-1 on McDonough. Kind of under the radar, as we talked about with McDonough. One of those guys that yo-yoed back and forth, double-A, up to triple-A, 1-1 offering, swing and a miss. Took a mighty cut at that one, went after a breaking ball. A promoter to Worcester on June the 4th after 44 games at double-A up in Portland. And hit 244 there with four home runs. It has taken off, 5 doubles, 7 home runs. For McDonough here at AAA. Weak ground ball off the end of the bat, back up the middle to the left of the second base bag is the second baseman Liscombe. And he'll throw out McDonough. 4-3 on the putout, one gone here in the bottom of the third inning. And a 1-0 WooSox lead back to the top of the order. And Vinny Capra. Years ago, they wouldn't have the All-Star breaks match up with the Major League break. It was always kind of an oddity. And the COVID changing of everything, they've been able to align those with Major League Baseball and Minor League Baseball. There's a strike at the knees. Or you used to actually play a Triple-A All-Star game, which meant the only 3 days, of the, it used to be 3 days, not four. Only 3 days of the year you had off. If you were an All-Star, well, you had to go play. Capra takes down and away at a ball and a strike, and that might sound appealing, but they shove you on a plane after a game, send you to whatever city, take you off the plane, do 2 days of events, and then shove you back on a, well, sometimes a bus, and send you to the next city. 1-1 pitch pop down the first baseline. And foul ground, tracking is Riley out of his reach into the WooSox bullpen for strike two on Vinny Capra.
1: It also used to be, from what I understand, truly an honor to be selected to call the AAA All-Star game. I believe Josh Maurer had the privilege of doing so in his career.
2: What happened was a lot of guys started dropping out, or big league teams didn't want their players playing for sake of injury. So now you have the Futures game, which is more kind of controlled by Major League Baseball, the 1-2 pitch bounce for ball two. And that MLB Futures game taking place the day before the All-Star break, so that's today. happening starting at noon. So they'll play, I think, a seven-inning version of a game that is about to wrap up right now. 2-2 pitch, fouled right back for Capra. And that way, each team kind of takes one or two prospects that they want to showcase and have them play kind of in a Major League Baseball All-Star setting. The Red Sox choosing Franklin Arias. Of course, why not? Anthony Ianson pitching in that game today. 2-2 pitch, whacked foul down the right field side.
1: Yeah, Arias was batting second and was the second baseman for the American League. He went 0 for 2 with an RBI ground out. Anthony Ianson went a third of an inning.
2: Next pitch to Capra, swing and a miss, went after a slider. And down he goes for out number two. Two names that we've been hearing a lot about, and hopefully one day soon, Jim, we'll see here in person.
1: You know, I kind of think, Jay, at this point now, with the Futures game after today in the rearview mirror, it would make a lot of sense for him to join the Woo Sox coming out of the All-Star break.
2: I'm with you. That's typically when teams make those moves. Here's Sogard, who takes a strike on the outside corner. Let me ask you this. Let me go full talk radio on you, all right? If Arias comes up here and starts going on a tear, do you talk about an eventual promotion to the big leagues this year? 0-1 pitch, a strike on the outside corner.
1: I think you have to entertain it. I think you have to seriously consider it. You know, J.P. Ricciardi has even suggested maybe just skip AAA altogether and go right up to the big
2: leagues. A lot of teams are starting to do that. The Angels have done that with a lot of their prospects. Now, it hasn't worked out. 0-2 offering, line towards second, and a leaping grab by Lipscomb to retire the side. So the Woo Sox go down in order. We'll continue that conversation. It's a 1-0 Worcester lead as we head to the top of the fourth on the Woo Sox Radio Network.
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2: Well, we go to the top of the fourth inning. New pitcher on the mound for the Worcester Red Sox. Alec Gamboa will come in after Berrios went an inning and struck out a man. So third pitcher on for the Woo Sox. Top of the fourth. That's a 1-0 Worcester lead. And now time for our Heart of Worcester segment today. And out of the one of the founder and director of the Dominican Development Center, Magalis Troncoso, will join us today. Did I get that right?
18: Yes.
2: Okay.
18: Magalis.
2: Thank you so much for joining us here in the booth. Great.
18: Thank you.
2: Dominican support today. Beautiful rendition of the national anthem,
18: yes,
2: too.
18: Yes, definitely. My God, this is really a blessing for us today. Yes.
2: We'll talk about what you do and what the DDC in Boston does as our Heart of Worcester program. Harry Ford, top of the order, 2-3-4, due up for Rochester, and Gamboa throws low for
18: yes.
2: ball 2. So tell us about your organization.
18: Yeah, we have been working with the Dominican Development Center in Boston for almost 15 years now, and what we do is just to empower the immigrant community in order to build a healthy community here in Boston, Massachusetts. And we have been doing this job with a lot of love for justice and bringing immigrants together in order to let us know that they can do it, they can make it. You know what I mean?
2: Mm-hmm.
18: Yes.
2: Yeah. And got to be some challenges, I would imagine,
18: of
2: especially
18: course. It's a real
2: 2026
18: yes.
2: to be.
18: Believe me, it's a real challenge for us right now, but we can do it. We are resilient. No matter what, we want to survive. We want to do it. Yes, you know what I mean? We have the support from a lot of communities here, and we are together in this.
2: Gamboa throws the pitch high for ball four to Harry Ford. So leadoff man aboard, and here comes Yohandy Morales. Now, you are the founder of the Dominican Development Center.
18: Yes,
2: correct?
18: I am the founder.
2: How did you get the idea? How did you grow this?
18: I came here in 1994. Since I came here, I was like working with the community. And I realized that we have a lot of lack of connection with other communities. So I made the decision to start working as a volunteer with the communities in order to bring everybody together.
2: Fly out to right field for Yohandy Morales. Now Brady House will be the hitter. I'd imagine you grew up a baseball fan.
18: Of course, definitely. I'm from Dominican Republic.
2: Who's your favorite?
18: You can imagine. Oh, my God. I was so happy today when I throw the ball. Oh, my God.
2: Brady House will line one out to left field, and it's caught by Campbell. How did you do on your pitch, on your
18: excellent.
2: Throw?
18: Excellent. Great, yeah. great, believe me. Yes.
2: Well, who was your favorite player growing up?
18: My favorite player is, who? Papi.
2: Big Papi, yeah, that's right.
18: The Big Papi, you know what I mean?
2: Yeah, he's our favorite too, for
18: yes,
2: sure.
18: Yes, definitely. Uh-huh.
2: Two outs and a runner on. We're visiting Magalis Troncoso from the DDC in Boston. And if people want to help you or get involved with your organization, what should they do or who can they contact?
18: Well, they can call us at 857-719-9055. There is a lot of needs right now, and we have been working together. So we are opening the door to all the immigrants community. It doesn't matter the language, because we are here to support each other. And the Dominican Development Center is a grassroots organization that is always open to all communities.
2: Comprehensive analysis on matters such as proposed legislation, labor practices, human rights. Here's a ground ball towards short. Capra is there. He'll throw to second base and get the out. Magalis, those are our three outs. Thank
18: wow,
2: you so much.
18: Thank you so much.
2: Keep up the good work,
19: great,
2: okay?
18: Thank you so much. Have
2: all
18: a good
2: right.
18: afternoon. Bye-bye. Take
2: Gamboa
18: care.
2: Gamboa will take us to the bottom of the fourth inning. 1-0 Worcester on the WooSox Radio Network.
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2: Well, we head to the home half of the fourth inning. 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One run came back in the first inning. on an RBI base knock by Mickey Gasper. Gasper will bat in this fourth inning. Mikey Romero, Gasper, and then Andrew Kisner do up against Lara. We'll see Lara already going deeper than he did here on Wednesday in the doubleheader. 42nd pitch of the outing is bounced into the left-hand batter's box on Romero. Ball one for Mikey Romero. WuSox have more action in the bullpen, so it is kitchen sink day. Everybody up and throwing on this bullpen day heading into the All-Star break. Romero takes a healthy cut and fouls it back for strike one. It's the, remember that Oprah, you get a car. It's the you get an inning, and then you get an inning. Everybody gets an inning here today for the Red Sox bullpen. Romero with a base hit back in the run, scoring first inning in the 1-1 pitch to him. Swinging a high fly ball out to straightaway center. Franklin has this one marked, and he comes on to make the catch. One out in the bottom of the fourth inning. Well, I think you take a look now, 89 games into the season. You're past the halfway point, of course. You've seen some pretty good development from a handful of guys. Not the numbers you want to see for a guy like Christian Campbell so far, but Alan Castro has made leaps. Romero, Mickey Gasper has shown he could get it done at times at the big leagues. I'm comfortable with him and his stretch up with the Boston Red Sox, and Gasper at the plate takes the first pitch inside for ball one. Gasper, 34 games with the Red Sox this year, hit .243 with five doubles and seven runs batted in, can play multiple positions as well. And the 1-0 from Lara sails up and out for ball two. And you might be a little surprised to see how great Anthony Siegler has been for Boston. Saw him here at the beginning of the year. 2-0 offering outside, ball three. Gasper has worked the count in his favor. Three balls and no strikes in the right hand of Lara throws. It's a fastball dialed in on the outside edge for strike one.
0: You think about this WuSox team when they had everybody, right? Sogard, Eaton, Gasper, Vinny Capra, Mikey Romero, and Anthony Siegler. This team was loaded.
2: They sure were. Here's the 3-1 pitch. Hit on the ground. Back to the mound and speared by the pitcher, Lara. He'll walk it over to first base and an underhand toss for the out. That one sharply off the bat, but Lara able to field that on a sharp bounce. And now Matt Lecroy is coming out of the dugout. He might say, this is it. And they will turn to the bullpen. So Lara on a strict pitch count. We saw that here on Wednesday. And Lecroy meandering out of the dugout will take the baseball with two outs and nobody on in the fourth inning. Now Rochester goes into the bullpen. We'll step aside back in a moment. 1-0 WuSox on the Worcester Red Sox radio network.
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2: Oh, out of the pen, left-hander Zach Penrod made his Major League debut with Boston at 27 years of age back in 2024. Penrod Lefty, 6'2", 210 pounds, will take over with nobody on and two outs in the bottom half of the fourth inning. Woo Sox have a 1-0 lead. Penrod with a 3.62 ERA for the Nationals organization this season. He'll face Andrew Kisner. As Kisner makes his way to the plate to the right-hand side. So the day done for Lara. Andre Lara, 3 2/3 innings, allows the one run. Three hits, picked up a strikeout, and walked just one. On the day, Lara, 49 pitches thrown. So Penrod into the motion, and the first pitch from him is down and away for ball one. Penrod with Boston back to 2024. Seven games and a 2.25 ERA. Took a lot to get there. There's a strike. But a ball and a strike on Kisner, the catcher for the Woo Sox today. Lefty that throws hard. Always be given a chance here for Penrod. And the 1-1 pitch, swinging a pop-up behind the plate and tracking back into the seats out of play. Penrod will throw mostly four-seam fastball and slider. Again, Woo Sox with action in the bullpen. So Gamboa, who threw the top half of this fourth inning, most likely done after that one inning. And the 1-2, smashed foul back into the netting. Oh, the berm is filled up today. The seats over the Worcester wall, jam-packed. Surfside sun deck down the right field line, bumping. And we are officially soaking in the summertime here at Polder Park. Base is empty, two away in the fourth inning, and the 1-2 pitch to Kisner is down from Penrod. And the count levels at 2 balls and 2 strikes. The next one, swing and a miss, got him on the splitter. And that will do it for the Woo Sox. They go down in order. We are through four in the series finale. And the Worcester Red Sox have a 1-0 lead. Jim Kane back to tell you about it when we come back on the Woo Sox Radio Network.
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1: Top of the fifth inning here at Polder Park. Woo Sox with a 1-0 lead in the final game before the All-Star break. Pitching change for Worcester. It's the right-hander Tyler Uberstein. So Iggy Suarez making sure that just about everybody gets some work in before the four-day break. Uberstein is making his 10th appearance of the season. Missed a couple of months with a right shoulder injury. 1-0, a 3.04 ERA. He's been darn good of late. And his first pitch to Trey Lipscomb is swung on and popped up foul first base side and fading into the seats. It's Lipscomb, Weimer, and Adams due. 6, 7, and 8 in the batting order.
0: from the windup, the 0-1 pinch. Is swung on and grounded right side, moving to his left. McDonough, he fields, spins, throws to first, and gets it there in time. A brilliant play by Tyler McDonough. He was shaded up the middle near the bag on a ball hit off the end of Lipscomb's bat, ranging to his left. His throw took him from the outfield grass. And there's one down here in the fifth inning. And Tyler McDonough is doing a little bit of everything these days. Jay talked about the offense, but his defense has been terrific. A guy much like Max Ferguson that can play everywhere. And he can play multiple positions very well. One down for Joey Weaver in the first pitch is dribbled foul over by the on-deck circle for strike one. Weaver flew to center his first time. Tyler Uberstein making his second appearance of this series. His 0-1 is taken low. He got the win here on Thursday. Three innings. Only allowed a solo shot to Yohandy Morales. The pitch is a swing and a miss. That pitch was not even close. That thing landed in the left-hand box. That was a one-handed swing from Weaver. The 1-2 is swung on and hit in the air to center field. Shallow. Ferguson breaking in towards right center, and Ferguson is there to make the play for the second out of the inning. WhoSox Baseball is presented by Convenient MD Urgent Care. Major League care for your minor league injuries. Uberstein in the month of July, and across three appearances, seven innings, one run, one hit. That was the home run he allowed to Morales. 10 strikeouts over those 7 innings. His first pitch to Riley Adams is cannot advanced. He faced 12 batters across 2 appearances in Syracuse last week and retired all of them. The 0-1 is waved out and missed. Man, they cannot get this sweeper. That is 3 ugly swings and misses from right-hand batters. Weaver and now Adams. 2 down in the fifth. WhoSox lead 1-0. Adams is 0-for-1 with a ground out. The pitch is low and away with a sweeper.

0: deck with a big group on it. Not many open seats in the seating bowl. 2-2 is a sweeper that twists down and away, and the count is full. All the fans atop the Worcester wall. Fans up here in the DCU club seats. Payoff pitch. There's a front door breaking ball that drops in for strike three. Adams took a step towards first base, but he knew that that was a great pitch from Tyler Uberstein, who retires the side in order here in the fifth. Halfway home in Boulder Park, it's the Moose Sox 1 and the Red Wings nothing. On the 98.9 Nash Icon, Moose Sox Radio Network.
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0: Bottom of the fifth inning at Boulder Park. Moose Sox lead 1-0. Let's get you today's Moose Sox Rewards promo code of the game. And on this Los Huepas de Worcester Day honoring the Dominican Republic, your promo code is Dominica. You must spell it correctly, but the word is not case-sensitive. Enter this code to earn points that you can redeem for concessions, experiences with players, and so much more. Alan Castro leads off against Max Kranick, the new right-hander, and his first pitch misses high at 94 for ball one. So Zach Penrod came on and faced one batter. And that will be his lone appearance of this series.
5: It wasn't even a lefty.
0: Very odd. The pitch is lined foul off to the left. Count even at a ball and a strike. Max Kranick pitching on a big league rehab. 28-year-old from Scranton, Pennsylvania. Moose Sox will be in Scranton coming out of the All-Star break. Taking on the Rail Riders for three. As the 1-1 is lifted high in the air to shallow left. Gliding in is Pinckney. He settles underneath it and he makes the play. The first down of the fifth. Max Kranick opted injured. Spent a lot of time on the IL the last couple of years. Had elbow surgery last July. And missed the rest of the season. Signed a minor league deal with the Nationals on May 5th. As he faces Christian Campbell, right-handed hitter. First pitch is a sweeper taken outside for ball one. It's Kranick's third rehab appearance, his second of this series, as he pitched here as part of a doubleheader on Wednesday. He kicks and delivers, and Campbell swings and pops it up foul off to the right and out of play. Campbell flew out to right on the first pitch he saw from the starter Andrew Lara today. Lara went 3 2/3, then it was Penrod for a third of an inning, and now it's Max Kranick, who delivers a 1-1, and Campbell takes a fastball up and away at 95. We've only had one challenge in this game, and my money is on the fact that we may not see many in this game. Guys trying to speed up the pace a little bit.
5: There's a couple of days off on the horizon.
0: Pitch is a strike. There may or may not be guys that have flights out.

0: out of here, off to some tropical locations later on today. So every effort being made to get through this one as quickly as possible. The 2-2 pitch. Campbell takes low and outside, and he's worked it full. Blue Sox lone run came in the first inning on a Mickey Gasper single. They had three hits in that inning. They don't have a hit since. In fact, they've only got one base runner since the first inning. And the 3-2 on the way from Max Kranick. And Campbell takes inside ball four. So that breaks up a stretch of nine in a row retired by Rochester pitching. A one-out walk issued to Christian Campbell. We've talked about the at-bats being better of late. A guy who sees a lot of pitches. Top 10 in the league in walk rate, and adding to that total here with this latest base on balls. Here's Max Ferguson, who grounded to second his first time. Left-handed batter, first pitch, who swung on and fouled back for strike one. Jay talked about the Futures game going on today. MLB draft continues today as well. Tomorrow, the Home Run Derby with what I would call an elite field.
1: Ooh.
0: And then the All-Star game at Citizens Bank Park Tuesday night. The one is a breaking ball. A check swing. Did he go no upon appeal to Matt Blackborough? Christopher Sanchez, the Philly, will start the All-Star game for the National League, according to sources. That's from Matt Gelb, who covers the Phillies for The Athletic. A couple of Phillies in the Home Run Derby tomorrow night. Kyle Schwarber and Bryce Harper. The 1-1. They swung on and grounded sharply down the right field line. A base hit. This will hit off the sidewall. Christian Campbell being stopped at third base. And into second with a loud one-out double goes Max Ferguson. Boy, that thing sounded like it was shot out of a cannon. 100 miles an hour off the bat and by the dive of the first baseman Adams and down the line. And the Woo Sox have their first hit since the first inning.
2: Yeah, rocket here for Ferguson. One that almost clipped the corner of the bag, which would have given it a funky hop. But Campbell rounding second. Thought about home for a moment. Put the stop sign on with just one gone.
0: Infield comes in for Rochester. Here's Tyler McDonough. First pitch is a breaking ball that drops in for a strike. That's now a 13-game on-base streak for Max Ferguson here at AAA. Hard to believe that his batting average is in the low 200s. Made such a big impact offensively. 1-0 Woo Sox, but they are threatening. 0-1 is another curveball that drops in for a strike, and McDonough in the hole, nothing in two. McDonough grounded to short his first time. He's got two home runs in this series. The big go-ahead grand slam in the sixth inning of game one. And belted a two-run bomb in the ninth inning on Friday. The 0-2 offering. A check swing and a breaking ball in the dirt. They appeal and he went around, according to the third base umpire. So three pitches, all of them curveballs to McDonough. And he strikes out for the second out of the inning.
2: Yeah, maybe just a bit too aggressive. Almost was able to hold back on that. Ball had a lot of depth and drop to it. This is interesting because both Ferguson and McDonough outline how they've been offensively. You've got a stout bottom of the order for this Woo Sox team.
0: Here's Vinny Capra. First pitch. There's a weak wave and a miss on a slider. Wow, the breaking stuff from Max Kranick has been awfully impressive. Slider with a lot of bite to it, down and away from the right-hand batting Capra, who is 0-4-2 with a K and a ground down. 1-0 Woo Sox, bottom five, and the 0-1 is swung on in line into left field, down the line, it's a base hit. This will play to pair, Campbell and Ferguson scoring, and into second with a foot first line goes Vinny Capra. Well, he hung that slider, and he drilled it down the left field line for a two-run, two-bagger to give the Woo Sox a 3-0 lead.
2: Yeah, you go back to the one that he buried on McDonough, got him to chase. Well, this one caught a fat, meaty part of the plate, and you can't do that against a veteran hitter like Capra. Wraps it down the left field line, plates two. Puts the Woo Sox in good position here in the fifth inning.
0: 16th double for Capra. RBIs 41 and 42. Now it's Nick Sogard from the left side. First pitch fastball is in at the knees for a strike. Vinny Capra is now the team leader in RBIs. So passing Alan Castro. Sogard is 1-4-2 with a bunt single. Here's the pitch. He swings and bounces it foul outside of first. Blue Sox needed a big hit. Now they've got some breathing room here as Capra is able to come through. He leads off second. The shortstop Wallace playing almost directly behind him. The left fielder Pinckney. Oh my goodness, have you seen an outfielder that shallow before in your career? My goodness.
2: He's in there.
0: He is also way off the line. 0-2. Here's the pitch, and Sogard takes a bouncing breaking ball, 1-2. And Pinckney is firmly placed in left center field. He's about lined up even where the wall juts out by the bullpen near the tarp, and that is shallow. Pitch is a breaking ball that dips downstairs, and it's 2-2. As we mentioned off the top, Sogard was activated off the big league IL and then optioned here to AAA before the game. The 2-2 pitch is swung on and lined on one hop to short. It's backhanded by Wallace near the bag. He fires to first in time. And the side is retired. But Vinny Capra comes through with a clutch two-run double to give the Blue Sox a 3-0 lead after five here at Polder Park. 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
2: Well, the big two-run double for Vinny Capra has given the Woo Sox a 3-0 lead as we go to the top of the sixth inning. Thanks for joining us here this afternoon. And the consistent march out of the bullpen continues for the Woo Sox on this end of the first half, so to speak, entering the All-Star break. Game continues. Devin Sweet will take over for Tyler Uberstein, who threw a scoreless inning. Sweet will be the fifth pitcher already for Worcester, and the first offering here to Caden Wallace is inside for ball one. Sweet with a 5.31 ERA. Has been versatile for the Woo Sox this year. Made his big league debut in 2023 with Seattle. 9-1-2 due up for Rochester, and the pitch from Sweet misses inside for ball two. So the Woo Sox got a run in the first inning, and then now two more in the bottom half of the fifth inning on a two-run double from Vinny Capra to take a 3-0 advantage here in the deciding game of the series against Rochester. Next one from Sweet misses outside, ball three. So three runs on five hits, no errors for the Woo Sox, no runs on just a hit, and no errors for Rochester. 0-for-1 today for Wallace at the dish, and he takes a strike at the base of the zone. from Devin Sweet. Three balls and one strike from Sweet. Pitching today has been dialed in for the Woo Sox. Here comes the 3-1 offering from Sweet. That one's high ball four. So leadoff man on. The number nine hitter works a walk for the Red Wings. Now back to the top of the order in Christian Franklin. Two innings of work today for Seth Martinez, summoned to start this game with Brian Baio getting called up to the big leagues today. And then Osvaldo Berrios threw an inning. Alec Gamboa threw a scoreless inning. Tyler Uberstein threw a scoreless inning. And now it falls on Devin Sweet to try and follow suit. Franklin at the plate, squares the bunt, pulls it back, and takes a pitch low for ball one. Third baseman Romero coming in even with the bag at third. Wallace being held on at first base by Sogard. One ball, no strikes, and Sweet throws. Swung on, fouled right back. For a ball and a strike. Sweet throws in the low 90s. Has seven major league games under his belt in Seattle and Oakland. So that was most recently 2023. Trying to get back there with Boston. A variety of roles this season. Long man, spot starter. Pickoff move to first. Back to the bag goes Wallace. One ball, one strike on Christian Franklin. Big hole on the right side of the infield, and he swats this one foul for strike two. Now the Nationals have been better this season. Handful of games out of a wild card spot entering today. Two strikes on Franklin. And time is called before Sweet can come to the plate. And then he throws the ball anyway because he was mid-motion. Now Franklin will take a step out and take a practice swing.
0: The Nationals, Jay, they've scored the second most runs in all of baseball.
2: Yeah.
0: That offense is elite.
2: And the issue, they've allowed the most runs in Major League Baseball. 1-2, popped down the right field line, heading towards the Woo Sox bullpen, and out of play. Franklin will hang in there. Doesn't feel like they're just where they wanted to be after winning that World Series pre-COVID era. They're 48-48, four games out of a wild card spot, seven games out of the NL East. They could have some pieces that move at the deadline. Sweet trying to put away Franklin. And now a throw over to first base. And listening to some pundits on the way in today talking about, you know, the market that's available. Kind of not what it used to be for guys that have just 2-3 months of control left. Teams aren't willing to give up top prospects. Runner goes, 1-2 pitch, pounded foul on a fastball in on the hands of Franklin. So maybe a guy like Skubal, one of the real top guys, might fetch you one, maybe two premium prospects. The teams hold on to those prize possessions more than they used to. 1-2 pitch. Line drive, fair ball down the left field line, rolling towards the warning track, hitting second on his way to third as Wallace picked up in left field. They're going to send Wallace home. Here comes the relay to the plate. The throw is good. The tag is good as well. Kisner applies it. Campbell started the relay in left field. And then all the way to Kisner at home. It felt like they probably should have held the runner at third, and the Woo Sox nail him at the plate to keep Rochester off the board.
0: Wow, this is, first of all, a tremendous at-bat by Christian Franklin. He smokes this thing down the line after a number of foul balls, five of them in a row. But a very aggressive send, you're right. This is a perfect relay. It still was close to the plate, but excellent job by the Woo Sox nabbing the runner at the plate.
2: That's a big out for Sweet. Taking second is Franklin. The Woo Sox will gladly accept that exchange. So the ball went all the way down the left field line, and Campbell, I thought he was going to stop it on the warning track, but it appeared that he had to pick it up at the base of the wall, and that might have been the difference, allowing Rochester to try and send their shortstop, the number nine hitter, Wallace, all the way from first base. Now here's a visit to the mound by pitching coach Dan DeLuccia, as he has a word with Sweet. Well, Campbell, it was Capra at short on the cutoff beyond the third base bag on the left side of the infield. And then his relay to Kisner at the plate to keep Rochester scoreless for the moment. One gone in the top of the sixth inning. Just the second hit of the game, but you're right. Christian Franklin fouling off pitch after pitch and then lacing a double out to left field. Here's Harry Ford, the catcher, from the right-hand side. Sweet. The conversation over. A look back at second and the pitch is a strike on the inside edge at 90 miles an hour. Capra, the shortstop, playing deep. Second baseman McDonough about as far over towards the bag as he can go. And Ford at the dish. He has walked and reached on a fielder's choice. Little nubber back to the mound. Sweet will handle this one easily and lightly toss it to first for the out. Down to third goes Franklin on the little comebacker, but with two gone. Trying to work around this leadoff base hit. They're going to have to deal with Yohandy Morales, one of the best in the business. Strong right-handed hitter. And he'll take a breaking ball for a called strike, a slider. Morales, third in the International League with 21 home runs. Third in the International League and runs batted in with 61. Give you an idea of how good he has been. Two outs and a runner on third, and the pitch up and in to Morales. A ball and a strike on him. Let's say at some point, Yohandy Morales should get a shot with the Nationals. He has mashed the baseball down here at AAA. And it'll take a changeup for a called strike. And Morales, we've seen him throughout the course of this season. Last year hit 250 in 95 games at AAA and 11 home runs. This year even better. Two strikes on him with a runner at third. Worcester in the lead, 3-0. Rochester trying to strike here in the top of the sixth inning of the pitch inside. The count 2-2 on Morales. Man at third is Franklin. He doubled. The Woosox doing a nice job. The relay 7-6-2 to nab Wallace at the plate. Here comes the 2-2 pitch. Swing and a miss on a fastball. 94, a little extra juice from Sweet to retire the side. No runs on the double, and the man thrown out at home. One left on for Rochester. We move to the bottom of the sixth inning. 3-0 is our score. Woosox in the lead on the Worcester Red Sox radio network.
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2: 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Mikey Romero, Mickey Gasper, and Andrew Kisner. And it has been a deluge of pitchers out of the bullpen today. Eric Tolman, the left-hander, will take over, and he throws strike one for Rochester. He'll be the fourth pitcher for the Red Wings. Starting pitcher Lara went 3 2/3. Penrod threw a third of an inning. Kranick threw an inning, and now Tolman. Next one misses for a ball and a strike. Tolman, a 5.79 ERA in 21 games now. Has been with Rochester all season long. One ball, one strike on Mikey Romero, who's singled and flown out today. 1-2 for the WooSox slugger. Swing and a miss. 96 from the left. That's got to be tough from Eric Tolman. Everybody getting their work in today before the only scheduled real back-to-back-to-back-to-back days off. Off the end of the bat for Romero at the deep left center field. Drifting back, Franklin on the move to the warning track, and he makes the catch. Nice, easy swing from Romero that took off. But Franklin able to get there, and there's one gone in the bottom of the sixth inning.
0: Yeah, this thing left the bat at 96.7. And that's the type of power, the backspin that Mikey Romero can generate.
2: Has really put together some quality at-bats this season. Here's Mickey Gasper now with an RBI base hit and a ground out. Gasper from the right-hand side against the lefty Tolman, and he'll take a strike from the 27-year-old. Primarily a four-seam fastball guy. Round selection in 2021 by the Nationals. Red Sox made some waves with their first round selection, 20th overall at the University of North Carolina. 0-1 pitch outside, a ball and a strike. Jake Schaffner was the selection for Boston. We're still not at the point where the Major League Baseball draft has the juice of the NBA or NFL draft. 1-1 to Gasper inside for ball two. But I think we're getting to where it's more relevant because the names you hear, especially in that first round, you're seeing quicker and quicker get to the big leagues. And that makes all the difference. 2-1 pitch to Gasper. Swung on, foul right back here. Over our heads in the count 2-2.
0: And just look at who pitched today at Citi Field. Peyton Tolley, right? He was drafted in 2024. Makes his big league debut in 2025. Anthony Ionson, a guy that was drafted last year. And who knows? He might end up in the big leagues by season's end.
2: Yeah, if you need a guy, here's Gasper. Tries to check his swing and does as he holds back. Now 3-2. Of course, Paul Skeens is the big example, rapidly rising through the ranks. I mentioned earlier the Nationals, or rather the Angels organization, always loves to bring those guys up swiftly through their minor league ranks. Payoff pitch, swing and a miss on a fastball up. And Gasper down on strikes. Two gone here in the sixth inning. And a 3-0 WooSox lead. WooSox out hit yesterday 13-3. Today they hold the advantage 5-2. Kisner with the bases empty has struck out and grounded into a double play. And he rips this one down the third baseline, but foul. Red Sox are in the fourth inning against the beleaguered and possibly cursed New York Mets. Tolley went 3 2/3 innings. He struck out 7. And as you surmised in the open, 66 pitches, they removed him. And Brian Baio coming on to finish off that fourth inning. One strike on Kisner. And he'll take low for a ball and a strike. Well, the Red Sox turnaround kind of coinciding with the return of Romy Gonzalez as well. And Siegler's contributions. One guy who probably took too much criticism at the beginning of the year, Caleb Durbin, swinging a foul back for strike two on Kisner. The pieces falling into place for the Red Sox. Let's see if they can take advantage at Citi Field today against the Mets. Here the WooSox have a 3-0 lead, and now Kisner will step out of the batter's box. Kisner out of Glen Allen, Virginia. Just outside Richmond. 1-2. Fouled off.
0: Jay, you mentioned Caleb Durbin. I were to tell you that Caleb Durbin has more home runs and more RBIs than Alex Bregman, would you believe me?
2: Well, I would, because I saw the graphic of the comparison between the two, and it is remarkable. Especially now Durbin up to 230 on the season. 1-2 high, ball two. Now, has Bregman been hurt?
0: He has not.
2: So he just hasn't.
0: He has
2: delivered
0: not been productive.
2: For power. Okay.
0: Not been productive.
2: What if I told you he had more home runs than Vladimir Guerrero Jr.?
0: And Vladimir Guerrero Jr. was named an All-Star.
2: Yep.
0: The starting first base. I know it's the fan vote. You've got an entire country, but come on.
2: It helps. It just goes to show how the game can change 1 month to the next, 1 year to the next. And Vladdy, a lot of hopes riding on his production. Now, they've still been decent, but I think he's only got a handful of home runs this year. Visit to the mound for the catcher, Ford, to get on the same page with Tolman. Trying to work a 1-2-3 inning for the Rochester Red Wings. 80 degrees, pleasant skies, idyllic conditions as per usual here in the summertime. And Kisner at the plate for the WooSox from the right-hand side, and the lefty throws, fouled right back. Fastball ramped up to 97 miles an hour. Roster moves today. We mentioned Nick Sogard down here. Brian Baio up. And now pitching for the Red Sox. 2-2 pitch. Line towards third and over the third baseman. Down the left field line. It takes a bounce off the tarp. And then rolling right towards Pinckney, the left fielder. But sliding in safely at second. Where the double is Andrew Kisner. He'll extend the inning. Wraps that one off the tarp down the left field line. WooSox have a man in scoring position on their sixth hit of the day.
0: Kisner, what an addition he has been. Guy with a lot of big league experience, all the time in the same catching room with Yadier Molina, but former Rochester Red Wing from a year ago. What a catching room this is for the WooSox. It's crowded, but
2: it
0: a lot
2: is.
0: Of talent.
2: Kisner, Theis, Jason DeLay, Gasper. We'll see play a little bit more in the field. There's Castro now. Switch hitter from the right-hand side against the lefty Tolman. And the first pitch bounced towards his back foot for ball one. 3-0 WooSox. And now time is called. Castro trying to see, or waiting, I guess, until Tolman was ready to deliver. Cat and mouse, someone wasn't paying attention at the appropriate time. But now the 1-0 pitch, swinging a high fly ball out beyond second base, and the shortstop moving to his left. Wallace makes the play, and that'll do it. for Worcester. WooSox get none on the double. They'll leave 1-5 on through six innings. To the top of the seventh we go. 3-0 WooSox on the Worcester Red Sox radio network.
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2: Now we head on to the top of the seventh inning. Worcester with a 3-0 lead and second inning of work on the line for Devin Sweet. Worked around a base hit and a double back in the sixth inning. Brady House will start things off for Rochester. House, a household name in the big leagues, start of this season and last season. And he rips this one deep out the left field. Campbell going back, and he makes the play. On a line, hard smash by Brady House. But there's one away in the top of the seventh for Andrew Pinckney. WooSox won in the doubleheader, 5-4 and 10-2. After the game on Tuesday was rained out. And then snuck by 8-7 on Thursday before back-to-back drubbings on Friday and Saturday night. So trying to win the series, if they can hang on to this one. And the offering from Sweet is over for a strike on the inside corner. Pinckney, the number 20 prospect in the Nationals system, takes inside for a ball and a strike. Tuscaloosa, Alabama. An athletic frame from the right-hand side. Sweet with the 1-1. Turned foul for strike two up the third base side by Pinckney. Trey Lipscomb awaiting on deck. WooSox wearing their WEPA's uniforms. White unis with blue sleeves. And a rocket-themed logo wrapped around those sleeves. WEPA's de Worcester in red across the front of the uniforms. Roberto the Rocket on the middle of the cap. There comes the 1-2 from Sweet. Slider check swing did not go around for Pinckney. And the count levels at 2-2. Three nothing. WooSox in the lead. Have led since the first, 2-2. Little nubber towards third base. Tricky play. Romero charging in. Bare hands and won't have a throw. Just not enough on that swinging bunt for Pinckney. And he's able to reach on an infield base hit.
0: That's now a 12-game hitting streak and a 15-game on base streak going into the All-Star break for Andrew Pinckney.
2: He doesn't want to stop. Tyler Samaniego warming up in the bullpen down the right field line. One on and one gone. Here's Lipscomb with a straight up and down stance from the right-hand side. He'll take the pitch from Sweet high for ball one. Trey Lipscomb, 281 on the year, 0-2 today. 16 of his last 37. A fly out and a ground out in this one. Wusak will try to turn two behind the right-hander sweet, and he'll quickly turn and throw to first base to keep the runner close to the bag. And Pinckney at 16 stolen bases on the season. Just two hits in this one. One, a swinging bunt. Pickoff move closer that time. That's both pickoffs utilized here by Sweet. Now have to focus on Trey Lipscomb. Two-tone bat for Lipscomb. Sweet throws. Fouled right back. The ball and strike on Lipscomb. Runner goes, 1-1 pitch, high throw down to second base. Not bad, but safe for Pinckney. Fastball up, and Kisner did his best to get rid of the ball as quickly as he could. Just under the tag of McDonough. I think maybe when you utilize all your pickoff moves as well, that doesn't inhibit Pinckney from trying to take second, and he did. So two balls and a strike. Now on Trey Lipscomb. Third round selection at the University of Tennessee. Trying to put Rochester on the board for the first time today. Sweet. A look back at second in the pitch. Swing and a miss. Dastardly changeup. Lipscomb missed by 6 inches. Samaniego ready in the bullpen down the right field line. See how Iggy Suarez will manage this with Sweet approaching 30 pitches in the outing. It'll be a 2-2 on Lipscomb. A look back at second to Pinckney and the pitch. Swinging a pop-up foul, heading back and out of play. A diffident swing from Lipscomb. Just able to discard it. Joey Weimer awaiting on deck. Again, the 2-2. Fouled off once more. Tried the slider. Came in on the hands of Lipscomb. So you've got Weimer on deck. That's a right-handed hitter. This team has done significant damage against lefties, specifically lefty starters over the course of the season. 2-2 pitch again. Wrapped foul down the left field side. So changeup once again from Devin Sweet. Really only have one left-handed hitter available. Philip Glasser is not in the lineup today. Sweet once more. 2-2 pitch. Swung on and missed on the changeup. Diving out of the zone. Strike three from Sweet. His second K of the outing. Two gone now in the seventh inning for Joey Weimer.
18: That pitch is the equalizer for Devin Sweet. The bottom drops out of it. I mean, that was absolutely filthy. One might call that a Bugs Bunny changeup, but that's one of the best ones we've seen out of him all season.
2: That was saucy indeed. Out comes Iggy Suarez to take the ball from Sweet, so Samaniego will come in. Wusak back to the bullpen with a runner on second. Two gone in the top of the seventh inning. We'll be back with more. Wusak in the lead, 3-0. On the Worcester Red Sox Radio Network.
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2: The Blue Sox go back to the bullpen. Sixth pitcher of the day, Tyler Samaniego, who spent an extensive portion of the year, 20 appearances in the big leagues with the Red Sox this season. And the first pitch is a swing and a miss for strike one to Joey Weimer. He inherits a runner on second in a 3-0 Worcester advantage. Top of the seventh inning. Now, Samaniego, tremendous numbers for Boston this year, a 2.66 ERA. Little ball punched, bouncing through the infield into right field, a base hit. Waving around the runner from second base, Pinckney will score, and Rochester is on the board on a seeing eye single the other way for Joey Weimer. Not much to it, not much to get Pinckney on, but all that said, now the tying run will come to the plate. And Riley Adams with two gone here at the top of the seventh inning.
18: You kind of got a false sense of security where this game's kind of going along pretty quickly. You think the Blue Sox are comfortably ahead. But you're right. This guy is more than capable of tying this game with one swing.
2: Adams, six home runs on the year. Samaniego fires up and out for ball one. The numbers here at AAA, not as good as they have been in the big leagues this year for Samaniego. Still a very serviceable arm acquired in the trade of the Pirates this past offseason. Go Stinson Garcia. Next one down and in. Ball two. From Riley Adams, who has grounded out and struck out today. So Rochester on the board. A couple of barely base hits, let's call them. 2-1 pitch. Changeup ripped out to left field. Played on a bounce by Campbell. And Adams is aboard. Up to second goes Weimer. Blue Sox need to figure out a way to get out of this inning. Back-to-back base hits. The number nine hitter, Caden Wallace, has had the magic at the plate the past couple of nights.
18: Yeah, this guy's been on base a bunch in this series. Riley Adams has now reached in 10 of his 16 plate appearances.
2: The first time today. Two on against Samaniego on the pitch, swing and a miss for strike one. And as I mentioned, no left-handed hitters in the lineup. So they have feasted on left-handed pitching this year, the Rochester Red Wings have. And now facing Samaniego with two on and timeout called by Wallace. Samaniego trying to get out of this seventh inning, allows the inherited runner to score. 0-1 pitch, a slider low. One ball, one strike. So the line on Devin Sweet, 1 2/3. That one run belongs to him. He struck out two. Allowed just the one hit. An infield base hit. Turns into a run in the 1-1 pitch outside. Samaniego behind in the count. Two balls and a strike. Seems unfair at times. Little dribbler up the third baseline. Allows Pinckney to reach. He steals second. 2-1 pitch. Ripped foul down the third base side. Strike two on Wallace. And then all of a sudden, that starts to be a little bit of a spark. Rochester gaining momentum, put together a little seeing eye single for Joey Weimer. That brought home Pinckney. Weimer's on second, then a single by Riley Adams. He's over at first base. Samaniego trying to end it. Tying runs aboard. Here comes the pitch. Swing and a miss on a fastball upstairs at 95 for strike three, and he does extinguish the threat. However, one run comes around to score on three hits. And two left on. It is stretch time in the finale before the All-Star break. Woo Sox with a 3-1 advantage on the Worcester Red Sox Radio Network.
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2: Everybody pitches today. New pitcher on Zach Kentz for Rochester. Bottom third of the order, due up for the WooSox here in the seventh inning. Christian Campbell at the plate will take a pitch from Kent for strike one. Kent up in the big leagues with Washington this year for 8 games. Made his major league debut with Cleveland last year. Zach Kent out of Henrico, Virginia. And the 0-1 offering down for a ball and a strike. Christian Campbell has worked a walk today, followed by Max Ferguson and Tyler McDonough. Facing Zach Kent. And Kent throws. Campbell swings and fouls it off. Well, this game was started today by Andre Lara. And then Zach Penrod threw a third of an inning for Rochester. Max Kranick followed him with an inning. Tolman threw an inning. And now Kent. Kranick charged with the 2 runs. 1-2 pitch outside for Christian Campbell. So 3 runs on 6 hits for the WooSox. No errors. 1 run on 5 hits. And no errors for Rochester. Damage done. A 2-run RBI double by Vinny Capra back in the 5th inning for the WooSox. So seeing Kent deal down and away, ball 3, so the count has gone full. So 11 combined pitchers so far for these two teams. We're only in the bottom of the 7th inning. Kent throws, ripped on the ground towards 3rd, hovering left is House. He scoops it up and throws across the diamond. Able to get Campbell for the out, so Campbell, a hard ground ball. And scooped up by House at 3rd for out number 1. Here comes Max Ferguson. Ferguson with a walk and a run, with a double rather, and a run scored back in the 5th inning. Ripped one down the first base line into right field in his last at bat. From the left hand side, will take an off speed for a called strike. To the Red Sox today, trying to finish off the New York Mets. Still trailing 1-0 in the 6th inning from Citi Field in New York. 0-1 pitch taken on a breaking ball. Good to see Brian Bayo get back up for the WooSox. He has thrown an inning and 2/3, has struck out 3. Thought you had all the pitching in the world, and then the injuries starting mounting up for the Red Sox. 1-2, foul tipped for strike 2. And the depth that the organization has shown to kind of backfill some of those injuries has been very impressive, including that Jake Bennett trade made with this Nationals organization that we're seeing. 1-2, swung on, popped up out beyond second base in shallow left field. The shortstop Wallace now onto the infield dirt. Makes the catch. And
5: Ferguson is out number two here in the bottom of the seventh inning. Here comes Tyler McDonough. So while Luis Perales, who has pitched in this series, plays here at AAA, the guy you traded him for, Jake Bennett, has been a go-to for the Red Sox last couple of the weeks in the rotation. Two outs, nobody on for McDonough. And takes down and in for ball one. McDonough from the left-hand side will watch a fastball hit the outside edge. 92-mile-an-hour heater from Kent, the right-hander. On now facing McDonough. Bases empty, two gone. Bottom of the seventh inning, McDonough with an eight-game hitting streak. 0 for 2 today. A ground out and a strikeout. Third baseman House playing in. And a slider dips down and in for ball two. Good take by McDonough. After going 0 for 2 today, now 329 in the batting average for McDonough. 27 years age out of Cincinnati, Ohio. McDonough takes a rip and misses for strike two. A 3-1 advantage. Rochester getting on the board in the top half of this seventh inning. Infield base hit, a stolen base, and a seeing eye single to right field. Two balls and two strikes on McDonough in the pitch. Swinging a high fly ball out to right field. Fairly deep. Going back, Weimer along the warning track with some room. Will make the catch. And that's a 1-2-3 for Kent as McDonough is retired. We play on to the top of the eighth inning. WuSox hanging on to a 3-1 advantage. Jim Kane to take it the rest of the way when we come back on the WuSox Radio Network.
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18: On we go into the eighth inning here at Polar Park. Final game before the All-Star break, and the WuSox have a 3-1 lead. Tyler Samaniego back to work, and his first pitch is taken outside. Ball one by the right-hand batting Christian Franklin. Jim Kane, Jay Burnham, here with you for Polar Park. Nate Eckel, our producer, back in the flagship. The pitch is tipped foul at home plate. Rochester a run on 5 hits and no errors. WuSox 3 runs on 6 hits and no errors. Top of the order here, Franklin is 2-4-3. Had 2 hits in the series coming in as the pitch is low and outside. WuSox looking to win their 8th series. It would be their 2nd straight series win. 2-1 is swung on and popped up down the right field line. Couldn't be playable for Castro moving into foul ground. Castro slides. Did he make the catch? Alan Castro did not. John Vaughn, the WuSox defensive coach, standing on the warning track just outside of the dugout. He thought it was a catch, but nonetheless, a terrific effort out of Alan Castro.
5: I mean, he gave it his all, and then kind of where we sit here, you couldn't see if he was able to bring the baseball in, sliding up against the wall. He actually had it in his glove as we get the replay from the video, and when he slid into the fence, I think the ball popped out. Oh,
18: that would have been the play of the year for Alan Castro. But it's a long strike, 2-2, and the pitch is up and away at 95, and the count full on Franklin. Harry Ford on

0: Or takes a ball up from the left-hander. Check the batteries in your carbon monoxide detectors regularly. Your tip today from National Grid. Two balls, no strikes. The pitch is taken up and away. San Diego has not had the sharpest command here today. Lefty has thrown 19 pitches and only 9 strikes. 3-0 is across for a strike. Took something off that time to get it over. Bullpen day in its truest form today. 6 pitchers used by Worcester as the 3-1 is taken low and inside, ball 4. So that will run once again bring the tying run to the plate for Rochester in a 3-1 game.
1: Yeah, I mean, it felt like you're cruising along, and you are, and haven't given up much. 5 hits, but 2 of those have been infield singles. And despite it all, I mean, once again, Rochester, one swing of the bat away from changing this entire game.
0: Yohandy Morales, first pitch is swung on, it looped into shallow right field, falling fast, and it drops in for a base hit. To second goes Ford. And that might be one of the best outcomes there for Tyler Samaniego, keeping the guy with the third most home runs in the league in the ballpark as he dunks a single in the right, but the tying run is aboard for Brady House.
1: Yeah, I mean, you obviously don't want base runners, but when it comes to this guy who has had your lunch every single time he's at the plate this season, not the worst outcome, still sets up a potential double play.
0: Blue Sox are going to get the right-hander Sam McWilliams warm in the bullpen, and Dan DeLucia is going to go out for a mound visit. Blue Sox baseball is presented by the AC Hotel. It's got everything you need. So a big spot here is Rochester has had opportunities these last 3 innings. Remember, a runner was gunned down at the plate. Caden Wallace, after he worked a leadoff walk in the 6th inning against Devin Sweep. Next man up, Christian Franklin, ripped a double down the left field line. And Wallace tried to score all the way from first, but Musak executed a perfect relay that went 7-6-2. Rochester had 3 base runners last inning, able to get 1. They've got 2 on with 1 down here in the 8th, trailing 3-1. And the first pitch to Brady House from Tyler Samaniego is low and outside at 94 for ball 1. You've seen this before from Rochester. Go back to Thursday. Woo Sox had a much bigger lead. It was 8-1, but that game wound up being 8-7. As the 1-0 misses outside, and it's 2-0. Not used to seeing this lack of strike throwing ability from Tyler Samaniego, who's been so good all season. His 2-0 pitch is swung on and smoked into left center field. Moving over is Campbell. That'll get down into the gap. This is going to bounce to the wall and tie the game. Ford scores. Morales in behind him. No relay throw home. It's a 2-run game-tying double for Brady House. And we are locked at 3 here in the 8th inning at Polar Park.
1: So dangerous, this team. Woo Sox felt like they were in control for all the contests. And then a walk sets it off. A little bloop base hit for Morales. And House ripping his 9th double of the season. It's so hard to stack 6 pitchers consecutively to put together fine performances, and nearly able to do so.
0: Swing and a miss out of Andrew Pinckney on the first pitch thrown by Samaniego. You go back to the last 2 at-bats for Brady House. He smoked a 107-mile-an-hour missile to Campbell in left for a line-out in the 4th. And then he lined out to left last inning, a ball that left his bat at 106. And this double finding green in the gap at 108 off the bat. No one is waved out and missed. House, of course, had the first cycle for an opposing player at Polar Park here on Friday. 0-2 on Pinckney. The pitch is a fastball taken for a called third strike on the outside corner at 96. Big out there for Samaniego, and there are 2 outs here in the 8th.
1: Now the issue now is, when you've used so many pitchers, what if you have to go beyond 9 and you end up put in a precarious position. Both teams

0: today would like to see this one ended in regulation.
1: Here's Trey Lipscomb, who rolls a ground ball to short, fielded by Capra, moving to his left. He'll throw the first in time to end the inning. But the big swing from Brady House, a two-run double that has tied the game at three after seven and a half on the 98.9 Icon Woo Sox Radio Network.
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1: Brand new ball game here in Boulder Park as the Red Wings have tied the game at three. They turn to the right-hander Eddie Jean for his league-leading 41st appearance. Jean was their closer but lost the closer's role after back-to-back blown saves. Early in June, blew a three-run lead in the ninth inning in Lehigh Valley back on Sunday, June 7th. And then two nights later, against the Woo Sox in Rochester, blew another three-run ninth inning save. But still working in a late-inning role. Trying to keep this game tied for Rochester. Woo Sox have the top of the order here. Capra, Sogard, and Romero do. Right on right, and the first pitch from Gene is a fastball taken inside at 96 for ball one. He replaces Zach Kent, who in an inning retired the side in order on 15 pitches. Gene working from the stretch. He kicks and deals, and Capra takes a slider at the top of the zone for a called strike. Capra, up until the two-run double by Brady House, had the biggest swing of the game, a two-run double in the fifth inning that extended Worcester's lead to 3-0 in the fifth. Here's the 1-1. And Capra swings and smokes a line drive foul down the left field line off the netting by the bullpen. It was a fastball up and in. He turned on it. Tied at three in the bottom of the eighth inning in the final game before the All-Star break. Red Wings hoping for a series split. Woo Sox looking for a series win. The 1-2 is swung on and grounded sharply up the middle behind second base. It's fielded by Lipscomb, the second baseman. Off-balance throw to first is near in time. First baseman Adams, I don't think, was on the bag. Had to reach back with the right foot and tag first and was able to do so before Capra got there for the first down of the inning. Sam McWilliams, the hard-throwing right-hander, continues to throw down to the Woo Sox bullpen, so it looks like he'll have the ninth. Maybe he'll be entering into a save situation if the Woo Sox get a run or two here. First pitch to Nick Sogard is a fastball at 97 at the bottom of the zone for a called strike. Sogard had a bunt base hit and scored a run in the first inning. He has since lined to second and grounded to short. Third baseman House even with the bag, about 20 feet off the line as the 0-1 is swung on and looped into shallow left field. Coming on is Pinckney, and he is there to make the play. moving to his left. Again, we noticed this last inning when Nick Sogard was hitting. Andrew Pinckney plays Sogard very shallow, and that worked to his advantage there. Two down to the eighth. Here's Mikey Romero. He's had some good swings today. He's one out of three with a single in the first. Tied at three, bottom eight. Yeah, the first pitch is fired in for a strike at 97. Third baseman House way off the line. Shortstop Wallace shading the bag. Gene's going to step off here, and Ford's going to have to go out and burn a mound visit to avoid a pitch clock violation. Much to the chagrin of the crowd here at Boulder Park. Mets on top 2-0 over the Red Sox. Should point out that this is the first time that the Red Sox are trailing since last Sunday in Anaheim. That's the kind of run they've been on. New York's second run came on a solo home run from Francisco Lindor. Ryan Baio has pitched well. 0-1 to Romero is swung on and grounded sharply, fouled outside of first. And it's nothing in two. Peyton Tolley went 3 2/3 and struck out 7. 66 pitches. Brian Baio 2 2/3 to this point. He's given up 2 hits, hasn't walked anybody, and has struck out 4. 0-2. Gene kicks and throws. And Romero with a cue shot ground ball to third. Gathered in by House. He throws to first in time for the out. That'll retire the side. Usocks go down quietly in the eighth against Eddie Gene. And we go to the ninth. Tied at 3 on the 98.9 Nash Icon Usocks Radio Network.
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1: Right-hander Sam McWilliams enters the game for the WooSox as we go to the ninth inning here at Polar Park. Tied at 3 in the final game before the All-Star break. McWilliams making his fourth appearance in a WooSox uniform. He throws hard, flirting with triple digits. Deals with the bottom third of the order, Joey Weimer, Riley Adams, and Caden Wallace. Very tall right-hander as well. His first pitch is swung on and missed. He went to a slider at 92 miles an hour to get ahead on Weimer, nothing and one. McWilliams, over three innings, has struck out 5. Has walked 4. The 0-1 is a slider that twists down and away. This guy that was cut by the Brewers back in 2022. And didn't know if he'd end up back in professional baseball. Ended up working in sales. also was a baseball trainer during that time. The pitch is swung on and fouled back. He would make off-season throwing programs and routines and work with up-and-coming players in the high school ranks. And then got another shot after he pitched very well in winter ball in Mexico in 2023. Ahead 1-2 on Weaver. He throws, and Weaver fouls it back again. A fastball up and in at 98.6. Weaver got the Red Wings on the board with an RBI single on Tyler Samaniego in the seventh inning. He's 1-for-3 today, and now 6-for-23 in the series. The 1-2. Swinging a chopper, hit softly left side, charging his Capra, backhands, off-balance throw to first, gets there in time. Nicely done by Vinny Capra. Man, he's played a darn good shortstop, not only today, but all season, and he handles out number one of the night. Busak's defensively have only committed 2 errors in this series, and since May 1st, they've committed the fewest errors in the league. Here's Riley Adams, big power right-hand hitting first baseman. He takes a sweeper inside for ball one. Adams 1-for-3 today, had a base hit in the seventh inning. Rochester 5 hits the last 2 innings as the 1-0 is a called strike. Also could have been a swinging strike as Adams was fooled on a front door sweeper. That registered at 94 miles an hour. 1-ball, 1-strike. Adams granted time by home plate umpire Paul Romer. Parent club of these Red Wings, the Nationals, taking on the Yankees in our nation's capital today, wrapping up that series. The 1-1 is a wave and a miss. Beautiful sweeper there that just disappeared. And it's 1-2. That game tied at 2 in the seventh inning at Nationals Park. Kate Cavalli got the start off his suspension. 1-2 is hammered high in the air to deep left field, back towards the wall, and this ball is gone. Riley Adams with his 7th home run, and he puts Rochester on top 4-3 here in the ninth. Rochester was down 3-0 going into the 7th inning. They have scored 4 unanswered runs to take their first lead.
9: It just really feels like a waste here for the WooSox. Game's not over, but that is a deflating swing of the bat for Adams.
1: Here's Caden Wallace. Right-hand batter takes outside ball one. Adams is now 8-for-14 in this series. He has put up some ridiculous numbers against Worcester in his career. Pitch to Wallace, broken bat looper that'll drop into left field to base hit. And that's the way things are going now for Rochester. Base hit for Wallace. He's on for the second time. And boy, they would love some insurance here. They've got a man on leading by a run with one out in the ninth.
9: Yeah, the good news is Rochester, I mean, they're in the similar boat. They've used 6 pitchers in this one today. Luke Young is warming up a right-hander.
1: Here's Christian Franklin, leadoff man, right-hand batter. But first pitch is low and away. Riley Adams now has hit 12 home runs in 33 games in his career against Worcester. This team has feasted on Worcester pitching all season. Thank God it's the last game we're playing against these guys.
9: Good riddance.
1: 1-0 is swung on and grounded right side. That'll sneak into right field to base hit. Touching second and speeding towards third is Wallace. Ball was bobbled by Alan Castro. I don't think that was going to matter. It was not going to be the difference between Wallace being out or safe at third. That is the third straight hit. Rochester with runners at the corners, and here comes Harry Ford.
9: I mean, to give up the home run, but then just another weak ground ball. Right placement. hear the bat snap there. Now a significant difference here. They only got one out. A fly ball will make this a two-run lead for Rochester. I mean, that you want, obviously, to if you're the team in the lead, you want to add a run, but see if the WooSox can figure out a way to buckle down and find, look, this middle of the order, Harry Ford, Yohandri Morales. Very difficult challenge for McWilliams.
1: Dan DeLucia coming out for a mound visit. Rest of the infield out there as well. And this is the third mound visit used by the WooSox today. So Rochester has now hit 38 home runs in 22 games against the WooSox this season. 13 of them have come in this series.
0: They like playing in this park.
1: They've put up some gaudy numbers over the last 5.5 years here at Polar Park. Runners at the corners for Ford. Infield in as the first pitch is low and outside, ball one. Sogard, the first baseman, is still holding Franklin aboard, who's got really good speed. McDonough, the second baseman, is about halfway. Now Capra, the shortstop, backing up. He's about halfway as well. Third baseman Romero's a step or two behind third. He's close to the line. Campbell, the left fielder, is way off the third base line. Playing him to go the other way in the outfield. 1-0 is inside at 96. That almost hit him. And it's 2-0. Again, Jay, as you said, these bullpen games, for the most part, have gone okay for the WooSox, but when you turn to seven different guys, it's a lot to ask. 2-0 is in the dirt, three balls and no strikes. Seth Martinez started this game. He went two innings, and then an inning apiece from Osvaldo Barrios, Alec Gamboa, and Tyler Uberstein. Devin Sweet an inning and two-thirds. Samaniego an inning and a third. And the 3-0 is swung on and hit high in the air down the right field line. Could be playable for Castro moving into foul ground. He goes into a slide and he made the catch. Runner tagging from third to throw home is not going to be in time. That was awfully similar to what we saw last inning for Castro. This one a little bit more shallow. Able to snow cone it and then drop it on the transfer according to the first base umpire. But in from third comes Wallace with an insurance run. So it's a sack fly for Ford, and it's now a 5-3 Red Wings lead.
0: Yeah, you're right. Almost eerily similar to the play he almost made a couple of innings ago, but it was, what, 2 feet further away from the line or from the wall. That gave him the space he needed to go into the slide and actually hang on to the catch. You could debate, hey, if you let that go, then the inning continues. Maybe you don't give up the sacrifice fly, but you do limit a potential big inning here if you're able to get this third out.
1: That's such a good point. Here's Yohandri Morales. First pitch is taken inside, has to jackknife out of the right-hand box. That was the first thought that popped in my head is, okay, maybe it's a little chess versus checkers thing, as you like to hear on Boston Sports Talk Radio, but I think in the end that was the right call. Your natural human instincts take over trying to get the out there. 1-0 is low and away, 2-0.
0: And he's good enough. You know, you could pop out of a slide and try to. It wasn't a deep fly ball, so at least you gave yourself a chance to get the runner at home.
1: Two down, Franklin still at first. 5-3 Rochester, and the 2-0 is swung on and missed. Sweeper low and away. Morales the last couple of days has, dare I say, looked human. Morales yesterday was 0-for-4 with two strikeouts. Today he is 1-for-4 with a single. McWilliams sets. He throws, and Morales looks at a ball. Wow, that to be a pretty good pitch at 96 near the bottom of the zone. And it's 3-1. WooSox do have one challenge left. And looking at the game day feed, that probably would have been a strike. The 3-1 is swung on a tipped foul off the umpire. And the count full on Morales. Luke Young, the right-hander, continues to throw in the Rochester bullpen. WooSox in the bottom of the ninth inning do have the middle third of the order due up. Mickey Gasper, Andrew Kisner, and Alan Castro. They'd love those guys to be hitting with men on base. McWilliams is ready. And the payoff pitch. is taken low and outside, ball four, 98 miles an hour. So Morales is on for the second time. And this ninth inning will continue for Brady House.
9: Yeah, the other issue you're facing, and the reason why, if you're Castro, you actually do make that catch in foul ground, despite the sacrifice fly scoring. If McWilliams gets to a point here where you're in trouble and having to extend him, you don't want to have to go to the bullpen and use another arm.
1: 2-1, two down for House, who tied the game his last time. And the first pitch is popped foul off to the right and out of play. The problem is, I don't know who's available beyond Sam McWilliams. Noah Song went two yesterday on help. Estardo tossed two innings yesterday. Caleb Bolden, two innings on Friday through 47 pitches. Wyatt Olds through 40 pitches on Friday. The 0-1. House swings and fouls it off again, first base side. And of course, you could argue, well, you've got 4 days off coming up, so you know, why not work either of those two again? Yep. But that's not the way the WooSox have done things. Eduardo Rivera is up in the big leagues. 0-2. And the pitch to Brady House is swung on in line into right center field. Moving over is Ferguson. He dives, and Ferguson made the catch. Max Ferguson, a la Superman, diving into his left, able to make a fantastic play for the final out of the ninth inning. If he does not catch that, that could have been a disaster. Would have easily scored a couple of runs. But Max Ferguson to the rescue, and the side is retired. But the Red Wings do take the lead. It's 5-3 as we go to the bottom of the ninth here at Polar Park on the 98.9 Nash Icon WooSox Radio Network.
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5: Worcester Red Sox baseball plays here. Let's get back to the game.
13: Yes, sir.
1: Mickey Gasper to lead things off for the WooSox as we go to the bottom of the ninth with the Red Wings on top 5-3. Gasper, Kisner, and Castro against the new arm, Luke Young. And the right-hander's first pitch is a cutter that drops in for a strike. WooSox have three walk-off wins this season. Their last walk-off win came on June 2nd against Buffalo. The 0-1 to Gasper is swung on and ripped into right field, a base hit. A low line drive between the first and second baseman. Mickey Gasper with his second knock, and that will bring the tying run to the plate in the form of Andrew Kisner.
9: Oh, you like to see that. You got your go-to bats two up in a pivotal spot late in the game. Rochester facing the same issue the WooSox have, and that's trying to get seven guys on the mound to give you quality outings.
1: Ninth multi-hit game at AAA for Gasper. First pitch to Kisner is a cutter that bounces in for ball one. Luke Young, 21st appearance. This is a save opportunity. He's got one save this season. A 3.91 ERA for the 25-year-old right-hander from San Angelo, Texas. From the stretch, the 1-0. It is a front door cutter that misses inside for ball two. Kisner's got a hit today and doubled down the left field line in the sixth inning. He's 1-for-3. Blue Sox with 7 hits. Rochester has 10. The pitch is a strike. Kisner taking all the way that time. Another cutter. And it's 2-1. Would be a great way to send this team into the All-Star break if the Woo Sox could find a way to rally and walk it off. The pitch is a slider that bounces in and away from Harry Ford and off to the left and up to second base on this wild pitch goes Mickey Gasper. So a single, a wild pitch, and a man in scoring position with nobody out. Andrew Kisner playing in his 11th game since he signed with the Red Sox a few weeks ago. The 3-1 is swung on and fouled back. Got a hanging cutter that time. And it's 3-2. He'll throw the cutter 29% of the time. Luke Young. An 11th round pick out of Midland Junior College in Texas back in 2022. Alan Castro waits on deck. The payoff pitch to Kisner is in the dirt for ball four. So the first two have reached. A single and now a walk. And the tying run is aboard with nobody out for Alan Castro.
13: Well, you go down by two in the top of the ninth inning. There's not a better way to start your half of the inning. Get two guys on for a guy that can hit the ball a long way.
1: Luke Young has been terrific in his career against the Blue Sox, a 1.52 ERA in 6 appearances. First pitch to Castro is fouled back to the screen for strike one. Castro has walked, flown to left, and popped out to shorts. Castro does have a walk-off hit. It was a 2-run walk-off homer in the 12-inning game against Scranton back on May 7th. The 0-1 pitch. Castro swings and pops it up foul off to the left. House gives it a look, but that lands in the seats. Blue Sox down 5-3, 2-1, nobody out, bottom nine. The 0-2 from the righty is taken outside. Red Sox in the ninth inning trailing 2-0, but they've got two on with one out. Romy Gonzalez just reached on a ground ball that could have been a game-ending double play, but was booted by Francisco Lindor.
13: Oh. That sums up the Mets season.
1: The 1-2. Castro on the ground right side. Lipscomb to second baseman. Scoops. Flips to second for one. The return to first is not in time. Too much speed for Castro. So Kisner erased at second base. Castro reaching on a 4-6 fielder's choice. And Gasper moves to third. So tying run remains aboard. With one down for Christian Campbell.
13: Castro knows this is problematic. Out of the box. Busting down the line to just beat out that double play.
1: Here's Campbell right on right with Young. The first pitch is swung on and popped up. Foul ground first base side. Will Ford have a play? He will not. Rochester catcher runs out of room.
13: Very unfortunate there attacking the first pitch almost for out number two. Fortunate that got into the seats. You need Campbell to put together one of those patient at-bats that we've seen him have over the year. Look for something to drive the other way.
1: Campbell has walked today. That came back in the fifth inning. He is 0-2. 0-1. He swings and it's a dribbler softly third base side picked up by the pitcher Young. He'll throw to first. Ball is dropped by Adams. A run scores. Castro moves to third. So Christian Campbell with a little number to the third base side. It should have been the second out of the inning, but Riley Adams just completely whiffed on it. So it's a one-run game, and the tying and winning runs are aboard here in the ninth.
13: Hard to tell if this was Adams being unable to make the play or if Campbell kind of impeded his ability to make that play running down the first baseline. It was certainly tight as the ball came into first base. Campbell was arriving to the bag, so his speed helped him make it a difficult play for Adams. Didn't get a look at that replay, but it definitely interfered with Adams somehow trying to see the ball come into his mitt. And the Sox will certainly take advantage of a little number. Nothing to that.
1: So it's ruled an infield hit and an RBI credited to Campbell. He's the winning run at first base. The tying run is at third. That's Alan Castro. And here is Max Ferguson, who's 1-for-3 with a double today. He's had some really good swings in this series. One-run game, bottom of the ninth. The pitch is taken up and in for ball one. Some drama in the late innings today at Polder Park in the final game before the All-Star break. Young sets. And the 1-0. Ferguson takes a fastball in the dirt, and it's 2-0. Ferguson has a home run in this series that came in Game 2 on Wednesday. The 2-0 delivery. Ferguson chops it foul first base side into the Woo Sox dugout. This all started with a leadoff single from Mickey Gasper. He got to second on a wild pitch. Kisner walked. Castro reached on a fielder's choice, putting runners at the corners. And an RBI infield hit for Campbell. A pickoff throw to first. Campbell got to third on the play. I'm surprised there wasn't an error as part of that, allowing him to get an extra 90 feet. I'm sure that might get cleaned up afterward. The 2-1 from Young is outside. Three balls and one strike. Tyler McDonough is on deck. Three balls, one strike. The pitch to Ferguson is swung on and hit in the air to right field. Weimer moving into his left. Weimer is there. He makes the catch. Here comes Castro. The throw home gets by the catcher, and the game is tied. Max Ferguson delivers with a game-tying sack fly, and we are knotted up at five in the bottom of the ninth.
13: This throw doesn't even come close for Weimer in right field and almost allows the Woo Sox runner at second, Campbell, to take an extra base. He goes up to second on the sack fly, and the throw sails behind the catcher forward and then kicks off the backstop. How about one more from McDonough?
1: That would be nice. So it's a sack fly, Campbell to second, representing the winning run. Here's Tyler McDonough, one of the hottest hitters in this lineup. First pitch is swung on and missed. A little too aggressive that time. Eddie Suarez told us the other day, Jane, that when he is aggressive, he'll swing at the rosin bat. I think that was a good example of that right there for McDonough.
13: Just saw the first pitch, wanted to drive that, but it was a good slider in on the hands.
1: 0-1. Here's the pitch. And McDonough swings and hits it high in the air out to right center field. Weimer is back onto the track. Weimer is there, and he makes the catch. And we will have extra innings here at Polder Park in the final game before the All-Star break. McDonough hit it hard, 97 off the bat, but he got under it just a smidge. And the inning is over, but the Woo Sox rally. They played a pair. We're tied at five as we go to the 10th on the 98.9 Nash Icon Woo Sox Radio Network.
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0: All right, we can wait for the All-Star break, another inning, or perhaps two or three, or who knows, as we go to the top of the 10th inning, all tied at 5. A lot of late inning action here. Woo Sox had a 3-0 lead that was chipped away to 3-1 in the 7th and tied up by Rochester in the 8th inning. The Red Wings took a 5-3 lead in the top of the 9th inning. Woo Sox come rallying back in the bottom of the 9th inning. So the gifted runner starts at second base here in the top of the 10th, and Andrew Pinckney will swing and foul tip the first one from McWilliams. McWilliams pitched that 9th inning, gave up a home run to Riley Adams. Base hit, sack fly, and an infield base hit as well. So McWilliams trying to go 2 innings, something he hasn't done at AAA so far. And a fastball in to Pinckney for a ball and a strike.
22: You know, Jay, going back to that flyout from McDonough at the end of the inning, to me, it almost looked like Joey Weimer was trying to make it seem like he was making an effort to try to not catch them.
0: The sun was definitely in his eyes as well. 1-1 swing and a miss, strike two.
22: Like, oh, the sun, oh, I'm going back. Oh, this is a long way to go. I couldn't
0: get
22: there.
0: Out of here. No, not the case.
22: Couldn't
0: outside
22: fake
0: at
22: it.
0: 5. Woo Sox getting an RBI base hit from Christian Campbell on an infield single and a sack fly from Max Ferguson. Runner on second to start the extra frame. And the 1-2 pitch from McWilliams, strike three called. And Pinckney thought about using a challenge, which have not come into play today. The Woo Sox used just one back in the first inning. And getting that first out, significant swing. Advantage now McWilliams and the Woo Sox. Trey Lipscomb stands in from the right-hand side with one gone. And the what are we, gifted runner, bonus runner, Manfred runner, according to our buddy Alex Spear, swinging a miss on a slider for strike one.
22: Well, it's not only tied here, but it's tied in New York.
0: Sox tied it up, eh?
22: Going to the bottom of the ninth.
0: We'll either have double the elation or double the depression tonight. 101 pitch, swing and a miss on a breaking ball. Now McWilliams has really dialed this in after a lackluster first inning. Pitched here against Rochester on Wednesday, threw an inning, struck out two. Asking him to go 2 innings. One gone, top of the 10th inning, all tied at 5, and the 0-2 pitch poked foul, out of play. Discarded by Trey Lipscomb, just trying to get bat to ball to see another one from Sam McWilliams. And the season in the Mexican League. Being signed by the Red Sox at the beginning of this month. 0-2 pitch poked past the mound, charging in that short. Capra backhanded with a glove, throw across the diamond late. McWilliams might have had a chance to deflect that or spear it on the way through. It goes by him, and Capra had to come rushing in. And a lot of weak contact for both teams have come into play significantly here in the late innings.
22: It was interesting because House at second, he hesitated because he wasn't sure if McWilliams, the pitcher, was going to stab at this and make a play. If he did, he would have been a dead duck because he was drifting off the bag, but that's a tough break for the Blue Sox.
0: Pickoff over to first. Back to the bag goes Lipscomb. Joey Weimer will be the hitter. The Blue Sox would love to turn a double play here. Four pitches for McWilliams. Weimer at the dish, and the pitch to him hacked on and missed at 97. Wow, big fastball from McWilliams. Weimer, the right fielder, has flown out twice, has brought home a run with an RBI base hit, and has grounded out in this one. Open stance from the right-hand side. Curly locks flowing out of the black helmet, and the pitch from McWilliams. Swing and a miss on a devastating sweeper. That's strike two.
22: And he's made some puzzling swings in this series where it seems like he just doesn't even want to be up there.
0: Guessing, flailing at that one. Can McWilliams put him away? Two strikes on him. Runner goes to second pitch. Swung on and foul tipped. Yes, foul tipped past the catcher. And Lipscomb will have to go back. A little delayed motion from Paul Roemer, our home plate umpire today. 11 hits in this one for Rochester, 8 for the Blue Sox. We're tied at 5. One gone, top of the 10th inning. Runner goes again, pitches a call, third strike, sweeper on the inside corner. A couple of K's and two on in this top of the 10th for Rochester. Stolen base for Lipscomb. Two in scoring position, but two gone for Riley Adams, who's one of the reasons why we're playing here in extras. Homered to give Rochester a 4-3 lead in the ninth inning. Dan DeLucia will come out and have a word with McWilliams. Nobody warming in the Woo Sox bullpen. Strikeouts brought to you by our good friends at the Hanover Insurance Group. And time off on the horizon. Extensive conversation. Fourth visit to the mound. And this contest for DeLucia. Blue Sox off. Monday, Tuesday, Wednesday, Thursday, then three games this upcoming weekend in Scranton before they return home on the 21st. Two on, two gone. Riley Adams at the plate, the pitch to him. Swing and a miss. Fastball passed Riley Adams. And the stuff for McWilliams looking better and better. Two aboard here in the top of the 10th in the 0-1 pitch. Swing and a miss again. 98 down and in. Two K's already in this inning for McWilliams. Can he strand two and gives the Woo Sox a chance in the bottom of the 10th inning? It'll be an 0-2 on Adams in the pitch. Upstairs on a 99-mile-an-hour fastball. Obviously, can limit to one or no runs. The odds shift in your favor as the home team in the bottom of the inning. Top of the order due up for the Woo Sox. Two on, two gone. Top of the 10th inning. All tied at 5 in the 1-2 pitch. Fouled back. I love this. McWilliams is just gassing it. Saying, let me get this tied to the bottom of the 10th inning as hard as he can throw. 99 on consecutive pitches. Adams, not fooled, however, stayed on it. Again to the drawing board on a 1-2. Fouled off. That's the sweeper diving down in the zone. It's been a tricky at-bat for Riley Adams. He's singled and homered today. 0-2 otherwise. A strikeout and a ground out.
22: I mean, you want to talk about emptying the tank.
0: That's it.
22: He's at 43 pitches.
0: Leave it all out there. From Tijuana to Worcester this year for McWilliams. And now time is called by Adams. pitching firmly in a big spot, trying to get the team over 500 on the season. 1-2 again to Adams in the pitch. High. 98 that time. Fastball sweeper combo. A rising heater on Adams. On deck, Caden Wallace. Two runners on. House and Lipscomb. And the 2-2. Fouled off yet again. This is a tremendous at-bat for Adams. A little sweeper at 94, so not the velocity I fully wanted that at. Let's go, WooSox chant. Trying to maintain status quo. 2-2 again. On the ground weakly, right side, ranging over McDonough. Gloves, throws the first, and McWilliams has done it. Strands a pair on a hit. Two left on, and Worcester has a chance to walk it off. Tied at five. We go to the bottom of the 10th after this on the WooSox Radio Network.
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0: Tremendous work by Sam McWilliams in the top of the 10th inning. Worcester has a chance to win it. Bottom of the 10th. Back to the bullpen. 1, 2, 3, 4, 5, 6, 7, 8th man on for Rochester today. Jack Sinclair will take over. Tyler McDonough will start this inning at second base as the gifted runner. And we'll see what the WooSox will do here strategy-wise. They just need one. Can Capra maybe lay down a bunt to advance? He will not bunt and takes the pitch from Sinclair inside for ball one. And a challenge is going to be had by the catcher, Ford. First challenge today for Rochester. Call is a ball, and it will stay a ball. So both teams with a challenge remaining. Jack Sinclair, the new right-hander. Out of Central Florida, 4.76 ERA and 35 appearances, all with AAA this year. No big league time. McDonough, the winning run at second. And the 1-0 pitch yanked foul down the third base side for a ball and a strike. WooSox were cruising along here this afternoon, 3-0. Got sticky in the later innings, then fell behind 5-3, tied it up in the bottom of the ninth, trying to win it in the 10th. And win the series. Heading into the All-Star break. 1-1, swing and a miss. And a slider for strike two in the dirt. The Capra brought home a couple of runs back in the fifth inning with an RBI double to left. Two strikes on Capra in the pitch. Waved at and missed. Strike three. Significant first out secured by the new right-hander Sinclair. Let's pause 10 seconds for station ID on the WooSox Radio Network.
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13: Here's Nick Sogard, a chance to win it for the Woo Sox. Switch hitter from the left-hand side facing Sinclair, the right-hander, in the 10th inning. All tied at 5, and the pitch is a strike at the knees. Sogard activated by the Boston Red Sox today off the IL, then sent back down here to AAA. He's dealing with an oblique injury. Woo Sox, of course, happy to welcome him back into the lineup. McDonough at second, and the 0-1 pitch hit on the ground right side will advance the runner, but it'll be out number two. Second baseman Lipscomb fires over the first. Now Rochester trying to mirror what the Woo Sox did in the top half of this inning. It'll be up to Mikey Romero.
22: Well, there are extras in New York, too. Chapman put up a zero in the ninth, and it's 2-2 going to the 10th inning. And now it's 3-2. Anthony Siegler, a sack fly.
13: Romero's going to need more than that here in the pitch outside for ball one. Mikey Romero has singled, flown out twice, and grounded out today. Can he be the hero in this one for the Woo Sox? From the left-hand side, awaits 1-0, fouled off. Right back to the screen on a 96-mile-an-hour fastball from Jack Sinclair. Throw a lot of sinkers and sweepers and sliders. 16th-round selection out of Central Florida, Sinclair. Came around last year with Rochester. Better numbers this year than the year prior. Runner on third is McDonough, but two gone here in the bottom of the 10th inning, all tied at 5 runs. 1-1 to Romero. Strike on the outside edge. We're in extra time, as they call it in the FIFA World Cup. Huh. Next will be penalty kicks. 2 strikes on Romero. The pitch outside. You know, a wild pitch would do the job as well.
22: Should go to a home run derby after this if this doesn't work.
13: All right. Been a grand day here at the ballpark in the heart of the Commonwealth. 2 balls and 2 strikes on Romero in the offering. Line drive, base hit left field. Woo Sox walk it off. Mikey Romero delivers the game winner, the series winner, and you head into break feeling elated. Worcester wins it in 10, 6-5. Every pitcher in the book used today for both parties. 9 innings, not enough. Romero, his second hit of the day, and it's a doozy. Worcester wins it 6-5. We'll come back and talk about it on the post-game show. You heard it here on the Woo Sox Radio Network.
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0: Been a grand day here at the ballpark in the heart of the Commonwealth. 2 balls and 2 strikes on Romero in the offering. Line drive, base hit left field. Blue Sox walk it off. Mikey Romero delivers the game winner, the series winner. And you head into break feeling elated. Worcester wins it in 10.
1: Awesome stuff.
0: There you go.
1: Truly was. Blue Sox win this one. And they're 45 and 44 as we head into the All-Star break. 9-9 in the second half. Rochester 8-10 in the second half. 53-38 overall. Totals from this one. Rochester 5 runs on 11 hits. 1 error. Yeah, they left 10. Blue Sox 6 runs, 9 hits. No errors, and they stranded 5. Win goes to Sam McWilliams, his first win in a Blue Sox uniform. Jack Sinclair, the loser, 4-1. Time of the game, 3 hours on the nose. In front of a great crowd here today, 7,461 on another glorious day in the heart of the Commonwealth. It's the fourth walk-off win of the season for the Blue Sox. Mikey Romero supplying the heroics. You heard the outstanding call from Jay Burden there, and what a way to cap off the unofficial first half of the year.
0: Yeah, not a bad way. I mean, it would have been nice if you buttoned this one up in a 3-0 simple win. It looked like that's where you were heading towards. But everybody out there today from a pitching perspective and, you know, all things considered, a bullpen day facing a Rochester team that hits very well, especially here. You win the series and, you know, you got a little time to take off. And then you're right back here after 3 days out in Scranton. So I guess we'll just go with the vibes. Vibes are good.
1: Vibes
0: are
1: good.
0: Red Sox vibes are good. Sox are up in extra innings as we talk now. And, yeah, Romero continues to swing the bat well, and I think that's an important step for him, obviously, and what the Red Sox want to see.
1: Blue Sox win it. They win the series, their second straight series win, and they will enjoy this All-Star break. A total team effort. Blue Sox using a total of 7 pitchers in this one. They piece things together, and they beat the Rochester Red Wings. Final time they'll see these Red Wings this season. Thank goodness. Blue Sox, that's a really good team. And the Red Wings, I should say. Blue Sox are, too. And Blue Sox will begin the unofficial second half of the season in Scranton against the Rail Riders on Friday night. First pitch at 6:35. Our pregame coverage begins at 6:15 right here in the Blue Sox Radio Network. Jay Burnham, a pleasure as always, my friend.
0: Enjoy the time off, partner.
1: You as well, my friend. Big thank you to Nate Eckel, our producer back at the flagship, and a big thank you to all of you for making us a part of your Sunday afternoon. That'll do it for us here from the heart of the Commonwealth. Final score for the final time. 6-5 Blue Sox beat the Red Wings in 10 innings. They walk it off into the All-Star break. Again, once more for Jim and Jay. And for Nate Eckel, so long from Polar Park. Blue Sox victorious on this Sunday afternoon. And we will talk to you on Friday night from Moosic, Pennsylvania, right here on the Worcester Red Sox Radio Network.
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13: There are lots of things you can measure to get an idea of how healthy you are at any given moment. Temperature, heart rate, blood pressure, just to name a few. But how about how healthy you will be and how long you're likely to live? According to a new study out of the University at Buffalo, two simple strength tests are pretty accurate at predicting longevity in older women. One is hand grip strength, and the other is how quickly people can stand up from a seated position without using their arms. By the way, I remember interviewing former President Jimmy Carter when he was quite old and being really impressed how he just popped out of the chair without using his arms. Not a lot of older people can actually do that. But I think the message here is that maintaining strength as you age is going to help you perform everyday activities, but also help you avoid injury and stay independent. I'm Dr. Sanjay Gupta, helping you live a better life.
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14: You know, summer is a great time to re-examine how much time your kids are spending on social media, along with what they are seeing and who they are engaging with. Ask them how the posts in their feed make them feel. These apps are built to be addictive, so kids, all of us in fact, will keep coming back for more, even when we are made to feel worse. It's bizarre. You might need to help your son or daughter reset their algorithm by unfollowing certain accounts and following or interacting with more positive ones. They might need suggestions of other healthier things to do, or to see you leading the way by example and putting your own phone away. In the run-up to bedtime, everyone's phone should go away, no questions asked. And if you need some help sort of, I guess, resetting expectations, try engaging parents of your kids' friends for a more coordinated effort. I'm Dr. Sanjay Gupta, helping you live a better life.
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11: For more than a decade, the Environmental Working Group has put out a list of the so-called Dirty Dozen. These are the non-organic produce contaminated with the highest levels of pesticides. Well, this year, spinach topped the list, followed by kale, collard, mustard greens, strawberries, grapes, nectarines, peaches, cherries, apples, blackberries, pears, potatoes, and blueberries. Now, all these fruits and vegetables are part of a healthy diet, so no one is saying you shouldn't eat them. Point is, though, you could consider buying these items organic if and when you can, and then taking extra care when you wash them. The FDA recommends rinsing all fruits and vegetables, even the ones that are organic, under running water that is slightly warmer than room temperature. Don't use soap, bleach, or any fancy produce washes. I'm Dr. Sanjay Gupta, helping you live a better life.
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20: For decades, the prevailing wisdom for someone who's had a heart attack has been to put them on beta blockers for the rest of their life. But new research suggests that might not be necessary, and that the benefits of these medications probably taper off after a year or two. On the whole, and for the average person, beta blockers are very safe and very effective. But, as with any medication, they can come with a cost. A financial one, and also potential side effects. We're talking about things like fatigue, dizziness, dry mouth, dry eyes. I want to be clear when I say that you absolutely should talk to your doctor before starting or stopping any medication. Point is, if you're years out from a heart attack and you're in otherwise good health, you might want to ask your doctor about discontinuing beta blockers. 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
17: A better life with Dr. Sanjay Gupta.
18: There are lots of things you can measure to get an idea of how healthy you are at any given moment. Temperature, heart rate, blood pressure, just to name a few. But how about how healthy you will be and how long you're likely to live? According to a new study out of the University at Buffalo, two simple strength tests are pretty accurate at predicting longevity in older women. One is hand grip strength, and the other is how quickly people can stand up from a seated position without using their arms. By the way, I remember interviewing former President Jimmy Carter when he was quite old and being really impressed how he just popped out of the chair without using his arms. Not a lot of older people can actually do that. But I think the message here is that maintaining strength as you age is going to help you perform everyday activities, but also help you avoid injury and stay independent. I'm Dr. Sanjay Gupta, helping you live a better life.
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11: For more than a decade, the Environmental Working Group has put out a list of the so-called Dirty Dozen. These are the non-organic produce contaminated with the highest levels of pesticides. Well, this year, spinach topped the list, followed by kale, collard, mustard greens, strawberries, grapes, nectarines, peaches, cherries, apples, blackberries, pears, potatoes, and blueberries. Now, all these fruits and vegetables are part of a healthy diet, so no one is saying you shouldn't eat them. Point is, though, you could consider buying these items organic if and when you can, and then taking extra care when you wash them. The FDA recommends rinsing all fruits and vegetables, even the ones that are organic, under running water that is slightly warmer than room temperature. Don't use soap, bleach, or any fancy produce washes. I'm Dr. Sanjay Gupta, helping you live a better life.
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0: I think it might be time for a new car, Adam. 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
8: A better life with Dr. Sanjay Gupta.
9: Osteoporosis affects millions of people in the United States and around the world. It's a disease that basically causes someone's bones to become weak, brittle, and porous, which can increase their risk of fractures. Now, the good news here is there are things you can do other than, or in addition to, taking medications to prevent fractures before it's too late. One is to up your intake of calcium and vitamin D. You also want to eat more protein. One functional medicine dietitian told us that that helps build muscle, and if you're building muscle strength, then you are also building bone strength. You want to be mindful of your workouts. The best ways to build bone density, one therapist told us, are going to be resistance exercises like lifting weights, and also exercises that make your bones take a bit of an impact, such as jumping or even running, just loading the bones a little bit more. I'm Dr. Sanjay Gupta, helping you live a better life.
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